0: It's only the first half. We're going into the second half. And, you know, I think a win here for this women's team would carry them a long way going into this Big Ten play. And especially seeing them actually score goals and two in the first half and being able to keep Providence out of it with the five saves. And you just would like to see them in the second half continue to be aggressive, like I said earlier, continue to push and continue to fight back. When you're a team that is that has the lead, and a lead like this, you know, 2-0 is a pretty good lead to have. But, you know, you have teams who are fighting back. And when a team is in fight mode, you know, that are fighting with everything that they have, and you're just relaxed because you think you have a lead and you can sit on it, that's usually where things go wrong. So, like I said earlier, for Rutgers, going into this second half and going throughout the second half for the rest of the game, you would like to see them keep their foot on the gas, continue to be aggressive, continue to fight back, and not let Providence bum rush them into giving up this lead and possibly losing this game. And also, Olivia Bomber, continue to do what you're doing with the goalkeeping, five saves. If you need five more, if you need 10 more, continue to do so. But they will come at you, and you have to be up to the task. You have to be ready to fight back. And I just think that Rutgers, with the way that their schedule has looked so far, I think we're seeing a new life in them. And you would just like to see them keep that up and not revert back to what they've been throughout the past couple of games. And I'm Reggie Smith. Be sure to stay tuned in for the second half here on WRSU 88.7 FM New Brunswick or online at WRSU.org.
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4: Rebound to Mark, pushes up ahead to Powers, Powers slams it home. Takes a snap, looking left, throwing left. Antoine Raymond's wide open. He makes the grab at the 25, going down the sideline and into the end zone. Antoine Raymond.
5: Anthony White shoots low. A double, a three-point takedown from Anthony White.
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10: Welcome back to your SAC field. Rutgers took control in the first half of this women's soccer home opener against the Providence Friars. Rutgers is back on the field, yet to see Providence, but it wasn't long before Rutgers got only their second goal of the season and their first here at USAC Field. They did it quick. They did it in the first about 2 minutes or so of this game, had some other exciting chances right after that, and weren't too far behind from a second goal and able to keep a clean sheet. That is now five consecutive halves from Rutgers without allowing a goal. And finally, entering the second half, it looks like they are on the way to their first win of the 2026 season here. They've got 45 minutes to hold on to a 2-0 lead. Again, they haven't allowed a goal in five halves at this point. If they can keep that up or just even allow one, they will walk out of here winners. For the first time this season, we're about a week and a half away from Big Ten play, but Rutgers isn't focused on that right now. They want to finish this one off. Caden Drummler, Macaulay Pennycook on you with the call here at USAC Field. The sun has set on the bush side of campus, and a lot of people still here looking to see the conclusion of this one. Providence has made their way back out. Macaulay, what'd you like from Rutgers in that first half? What do you hope they keep doing here in the second?
11: Well, I absolutely loved the back line. I thought Hapelli and Lindsay Haley and obviously Olivia Bonmer in goal, they played outstanding defensively in the back line, as well as attacking. We obviously saw, you know, Ashley Barron be able to attack the right side of the penalty box, and obviously as well

0: season, and it seems like, you know, kind of as that first half continued on, Rutgers just kept getting a little bit better. Obviously, they scored that first goal almost right away, but both teams looked extremely shaky, especially their back lines coming into this one, and Rutgers seemed to have gotten up to speed and really continued improving on that since this game has started. Providence can't say much of the same about them.
1: Absolutely. And like we mentioned before, we said that if the Scarlet Knights are able to win those first 10 minutes of the possession, they would be able to have this lead, and that's why they're out there today.
0: And everyone set in position on both sides of the field. Rutgers in their white jerseys will be moving from right to left on your radio dial. Providence in their black and white will be moving from left to right. And we are off. Rutgers with the ball to start off this second half. They'll kick it down the field over by the Big Ten logo on the close side, and it'll head out of bounds. Providence ball. Providence trying to get something going quickly. Georgia Christos sends this one in, bobbling around in the midfield. It's anybody's ball, and Rutgers able to pick it up on that close end. They'll lose it quickly as Providence sends a deep one to the Rutgers back line. Again, just bobbling around in the midfield, and again, heading out of bounds. It'll go to the Scarlet Knights this time. Jaden Melanda to throw it in. She'll go for a deeper throw over by the Big Ten logo, knocked out by a black jersey. It'll stay Rutgers' ball. And Riley McGlynn set for the throw. We will take a quick break, as it looks like a Providence player is down for the time being. Doesn't seem to be anything too serious. Can't quite make out who it is. They're being covered by the Rutgers bench from our vantage point. And just to note, an amazing broadcast booth
1: Absolutely.
0: That they give us here
1: Absolutely.
0: At USAC Field. A perfect vantage point of a beautiful field and plenty of space, plenty of outlets to charge everything as Rutgers sends this one back in. Playing it over by the Big Ten logo, making their way back towards midfield as Providence is really applying the pressure. They'll knock it out once more. It'll stay with Rutgers, but moved back about 10 yards from that previous throw-in. And they'll play this throw back this time. Right back into the midfield. Moving over to the R logo, they play it to the far side now. With plenty more space over there. Pass up into the offensive third, and Rutgers will try to slow things down there, moving back towards the halfway line. Moved all the way to the back line, and again, Providence just able to be a little pesky. Sends that one out again for another Rutgers throw, this time on the far side, right at midfield. The throw-in tries to target a Rutgers forward. Plenty of Providence pressure and not too much backing up the Scarlet Knights. They'll play it back to midfield. And they'll play it back to the close side. Here's Melanda. Melanda running over by that Big Ten logo, and she'll pass this one out of bounds. Looks like it was last touched by Providence, though, again. And Rutgers able to keep possession. They'll play this one up. And that one heading out of bounds again. It'll stay Rutgers' ball. Another throw-in. And Melanda to take it once more. This one bobbling around to throw in. Tried to hit into the box. Instead, it will go out on the goal line for a Providence goal kick. They played a lot of them shorter in that first half. We'll see what they elect to do now. And again, they play it short to the left. And Rutgers quick to apply pressure. Rutgers quick to take it away. Rutgers with it just outside the penalty box. Plenty of Providence jerseys swarming. The shot from a few yards outside the box is going to be a bit too high, and it'll go out for another Providence goal kick. They've played a lot of them short. It looks like they'll do the same here and expect Rutgers to jump on this one early.
1: Yeah, it was a great shot attempt by Calvert, but it's just too high, and now it'll be goal kick for Providence.
0: And able to get it out this time. Providence with the ball at midfield on the far side, taking it down, getting past a few Rutgers defenders, and Providence headed into the offensive third. They've got jerseys headed into the box. They take a shot from outside. Bodmer with a right hand able to punch the shot over the net, just barely able to get up to that one. Pokes it over for a Providence corner, but Bodmer with her toughest save of the night, able to stop the first Providence goal.
1: And that's why Olivia Bodmer is so valuable to this team, just able to control everything. When everything is in chaos, she's able to control the back line, able to control the team, and it was a great save by her.
0: That was Josie Coffey on the shot. She'll be the one to send in this corner as well from the far end. Count about

0: 6 Providence jerseys in the box right now. Sends it in the close post, and it's just going to get straight in off the corner. And Providence is within arm's reach. No one got a hand on it. Josie Kofi straight from the corner, and the freshman power from Providence continues.
1: Absolute unbelievable goal. That's something you rarely see, the corner kick taking a goal from that side. Absolute unbelievable, as the Scarlet Knights weren't able to get a hand or a foot on the ball. Something you never see in soccer, a corner kick goal from the person taking the corner kick.
0: Well, an unconventional goal, and Providence is one away from tying this thing up. Again, obviously a regular season matchup. We will not play any overtime if we are still tied in 40-odd minutes or so. 40-50 reads the clock. Rutgers still leads it by a score of 2-1.
2: Providence Friars goal.
0: And Rutgers with it now. Back by their own penalty box, trying to take it out. They'll go for the long ball. Providence able to kick it out. It'll be a Rutgers throw-in right at midfield on the close end. Melinda will come up for the throw again. We'll throw it up again high, trying to create a run out of it, but Providence will get there first. Rutgers wanted a foul call as one of their forwards hit the deck that they won't get, and Providence able to maintain possession. They give it away to Rutgers again at midfield. Rutgers trying to push up by the Big Ten logo into the offensive third, and Providence will take it away there and kick it out again at midfield for another Rutgers throw. Jay Melinda, the sophomore, will again try a deeper ball and targeting Amanda Thornton, who was just unable to get there, but again knocked out for another Rutgers throw-in, this time about 15 yards advanced from where they were before. They'll give it back to Melinda. Melinda, a deep cross in, and only one Rutgers jersey inside, unable to get to it. Providence will send this one out for a throw about 10 yards or so shy of the corner flag. Melinda gets it in. We'll get a pass right back to her. Melinda working her way in towards the box. Has that one taken away about 2 yards away. Trying to chase it down, and Providence again sends this one out for another throw-in, on this close side. Or no, they're going to say it was last touched by Rutgers. So Providence able to keep possession. This is going to be a tough one to get in, and Rutgers takes it away almost instantaneously, but again goes out for a Providence throw. Rutgers not afraid to apply pressure defensively. They've done so all game and able to win this one over again in the midfield. A slippage there, and Rutgers will get a call. Right on the R logo at midfield. Rutgers pushing up. Plenty of space at the back line, trying to make a move up there. And Providence again just sends it out on that right side. The throw, again, trying to inch closer towards the box, and that they will before Providence able to thwart that one away closer to midfield. It's a battle for it there. The Providence is going to win. They try to pass it back and intercepted. Here comes the Scarlet Knights. Have that one taken away about a yard or so outside of the penalty box. And again, Providence just kicking it out, this time on the far side of the field. It'll be another Rutgers throw in that middle third. Rutgers working with it. Providence not applying too much pressure. The give and go from the Scarlet Knights able to get them into the offensive third, and on the cross into the box, sent out this time for a Rutgers corner.
1: Yeah, once you see again, it's just the Scarlet Knights just continue to push the pace. They've controlled majority of the possession so far to begin the second half.
0: Five Rutgers jerseys crowd the box, two right over by Ravodi. The other three positioned more towards that back post. And they'll elect to play the corner short. This time the cross goes in off the pass, and no Rutgers jerseys in sight. They'll send that one out. Rutgers able to keep control of it. Closer to midfield this time. Providence Providence still applying that pressure and knocked out away. It'll be another Rutgers throw, this time right, literally right at that midfield line. And Rutgers hasn't been able to do much with all the possession that they've had, but not giving Providence the opportunities is kind of the name of the game as Rutgers continues with it on the outside towards midfield, working their way into the offensive third. A nice touch past the defender there, across into the box, and sent right back out. Providence able to control it for a little bit, but they lose it again right around that start of the offensive third. Here comes Rutgers down the left side. It's Riley McGlynn. McGlynn into the box. She'll lose it from way downtown. It is Tommy Valente, and she's going to send that one just over the bar.
1: Yeah, another great shot opportunity. It was just way too high just above the goalpost, but Rutgers still able to push the pace and be more of an attacking team as they look to now have the goal kick.
0: And this one back in midfield. Rutgers has been so dominant there, and they win it back quickly as they march again towards that Big Ten logo. They've loved playing on the close side of the field so far this half. As they make their way towards the box. Rutgers inside the penalty box, the cross, and it's an own goal from Providence. It was mistouched by their last line of defense, and Rutgers is back up to a simple pass, and the Providence defender going the wrong way just mistouched it and put it right past Rivodi.
1: Absolutely, just another fantastic possession for the Scarlet Knights, being able to push the ball into the box, but luckily the Providence was able to accidentally hit the ball into the goal as the Scarlet Knights take the 3-1 lead now.
0: And almost the perfect touch. A Rutgers forward couldn't have placed that one much better themselves. A redirection more so than a shot, but right into the right side corner of the net. And some interesting goals we've seen in this one. But Rutgers back up by a score of 3-1 now. 35 minutes left in this one as Rutgers tries to hang on for their first win of the season. They win it back in the midfield where they've been extremely dominant to start this second half and finally able to make something of the possession battle so far in this second half where they have just absolutely dominated. Rutgers losing it, though, their back line. And here comes Providence inching towards the box. The last line of defense for Rutgers able to send it one about 30 feet high. And here comes Providence again. Providence working the right side of the box, trying to cross it in. It's a little bit heavy. It'll stay in bounds, though, and just bobbling around. Rutgers able to be the first ones there, and they will just send this one out. And able to chase it down right before it went out, actually. So it'll stay in bounds. Rutgers keeping it still in that defensive third, playing it over by the far corner. And Providence still keeping the pressure on. A cross into the box from Providence as they quickly win it back. Just bouncing around again, and Rutgers finally able to clear it out towards the Big Ten logo on the defensive side over on that far end. Providence not letting up the pressure. The battle's still going on, and it'll head out of bounds for a Providence throw. Providence, a hockey line style-esque of substitutions right here. They're going to put five players in. So subbing out almost half the team here. Well, and half the non-goalie players on this team.
1: Something you rarely see in soccer, that many substitutions at once.
0: We saw plenty of substitutions in the first half from both of these teams, and now Providence saying we're going to put five new players in. Again, 33 minutes left in this second half. Providence trying to make up a two-goal deficit. As they send a cross into the deep side, Rutgers is going to head it out for a Providence corner. Targeting just one player in the box for the Friars and unable to get ahead on it. So it'll be a corner on the close side for the Friars. We saw what happened on their last one. It was a goal from Coffey, and she will be the one to take it this time as well from a different side. But we'll see what she does with it. Coffey lines up, both hands in the air. Providence stacking the box, And here it comes. She'll go for the back post this time and bobbles around. It's on the goal line, and Rucker's just able to clear it in time. That one was bobbling on the goal line for about 5 feet or so before it was able to be cleared out. Coffey, no shortage of opportunities created from her on these corner kicks.
1: What a last-second save by the Scarlet Knights. Just absolute chaos as the ball just went into the goal, almost went into the goal, but they were just able to clear it in time.
0: Yep, able to get past Bodmer here. And now we'll take a break as the referees are going to decide to take a look at this one, make sure it didn't go over the line. No sort of goal line technology here at USAC Field, so the referees are going to have to review it the old-fashioned way. Take a look at the video. It didn't look to me like that ball fully crossed the line. I don't know what you thought, McCauley.
1: I don't believe it went over the line. I think they were just able to get it just past it before the line, able to clear it in time. But to me, it did not seem like it went over the line as well, Caden.
0: Well, I agree with you there. The referee is, looks like that was a quick review, and they're going to say all is good. I love the referee signal in soccer.
1: Yeah,
0: you draw
1: me
0: a little
1: too.
0: Box with your hands.
1: Absolutely.
0: I think it's the coolest one in all. I would love to be a soccer referee so I could do that.
1: It's definitely, I would say it's probably the most calming referee job in sports soccer. But I would definitely have to agree with you.
0: So it'll be Providence ball as we get back underway. The players had a chance to grab a quick drink while that was momentarily under review. Providence taking it down the far corner. Another cross in. They'll test Bodmer, who's able to come up with that one pretty quick. That last corner was able to get by her, but Rutgers stacked two defenders on the goal line behind her, and they were the ones that were able to make the difference on that last corner. Providence able to win it back, and they give it right back to Rutgers in midfield. Playing this one down the close line, Providence wins it back. Providence headed into their offensive third. Providence moving quick. It's Courtney Pickles inside the box. She'll rip a shot. It's blocked. But Providence still with it. They'll take one from way out this time. And Bodmer will watch that one sail by her right and out of bounds for a goal kick.
1: Yeah, Providence looking now to push the pace more as they try to get this lead cut under just a goal. But they were unable to. And so here comes the goal kick.
0: And Bodmer will send this one to midfield, where it's going to head out of bounds. We'll see who the referees say last touched it, and they're going to say it was off a Providence jersey. So Rutgers thought about moving quickly here, but they'll slow things down and just play this one backwards towards midfield. Rutgers just playing keep away for the minute against this Providence midfield. They've done great controlling the ball here so far. Lilia Calvert with it. And Calvert moving up the field. She'll try a chip pass that's blocked and sent right towards the legs of Providence's back line. Providence with some space. They'll try the long ball out to Coffey, trying to chase it down, but this one will head out of bounds on the far side of the field before anyone is able to get to it. It will be a Rutgers throw. Right by that Big Ten logo up on the top half of the field. On the right side again, Rutgers moving right to left. Providence moving left to right. We're about a third of the way through this second half. A half hour to play in this one. As Valente and Dunn will make their way back into this game. No limit to substitutions, and you can sub a player on more than once in a game here in college soccer. Is Providence able to win the ball back in the midfield off the throw? Rutgers, again, quickly taking it back. Providence just has not been able to hang on to the ball at all in the midfield. And that's where they have it now. Rutgers able to press and quickly win it back once more. Providence able to grab it, though. And they head back. Rutgers wins it back quickly. And just a big shuffle for the ball in the middle of the field. Rutgers is going to come out with it, and Rutgers is going to have space. They send the long ball down, but a little bit too long, as the Providence goalkeeper, Mario Rivodi, able to get to it, and she'll dribble it at her feet for a few seconds before picking it up. Sends her team down the field. Looks like she's going to kick this one. Yes, she will. Kicks it just past midfield. And Providence again quickly plays the long ball, targeting Coffey on that far end. Coffey chasing down that left side. Coffey thought about sending the cross. She'll keep it at her feet. This time she does cross, and Rutgers able to send it out on that same side it came in from. He'll get it back to Coffey. Coffey with a nice move, unable to win possession. Just a smaller girl out on that field tonight. And Rutgers able to clear it. They'll send it out of bounds right at midfield. So Providence will have it. 28 and a half minutes left. Rutgers leading it now by a score of 3-1, looking for that first win on the season. Again, this is their home opener, that original one against Boston College. Canceled due to rain. Doesn't look like that one will get made up, as Rutgers able to send this one even deeper into Providence territory, where they'll continue to apply that press. And Providence just going to send it out of bounds, say, hey, you guys take it for the throw. We need to get our defenders back. And that they will do. Rutgers plays it back to midfield. Has no problem with taking their time on these possessions, up two goals. And Providence, again, just when they can get their feet on a pass, they do, and they'll just kick it out of bounds as far as they can. This one out on the far side, it'll be another Rutgers throw. And Rutgers, again, finally able to make something. They push forward. Looks like they might be offsides. The flag stays down for the moment. Rutgers inside. Rutgers shooting from that right side, and it'll head out of bounds for a corner kick. Flag doesn't go up, so that one would have counted. Rutgers had numbers over on the right side of the box, but it was Marion Dunn who decided to just keep that one for herself.
1: Yeah, she took a little while to find a shot on target. She had the advantage, but took a little bit too much time as Providence was able to control the ball and clear the ball out of bounds for a Rutgers corner kick.
0: Orvodi was up for the challenge, able to send it out, and here comes the Rutgers corner, and nobody's home for that one. It will dribble out into the midfield where Rutgers will catch up with it. They send it back into the offensive third. Rutgers looking for a cross. They'll get one. And a mishit on the header from Providence. A big save from Ravodi. The rebound was on the doorstep. But Rutgers skies that one. It'll head out towards the fencing. And it will be a Providence goal kick.
1: What a missed opportunity from the Scarlet Knights. It was a great cross. It was bounced just off a Providence defender. And it was just off the goalie and another miss. It was an unfortunate opportunity, missed opportunity for the Scarlet Knights.
0: Yep, one more goal and Rutgers can really start relaxing a little bit and maybe, you know, not to speak too early, but chalking this one up as a win if they can head up three here with under 25 minutes to play in the second half. Here comes Courtney Pickles again on that right side, headed towards the box for Providence. Rutgers able to take it away. Still plenty of pressure from the black jerseys, but Rutgers able to get by it. Here comes Rutgers again. They'll send this one deep. The Providence back line is there for it, and they'll get it down at their feet. Playing it slowly. Here's Caitlin Driscoll with it. Driscoll's pass, able to knock off some Fryer feet, but then out of bounds, and it'll be back with the Scarlet Knights. A throw in, trying to work their way towards that offensive third. It'll get picked up by Tommy Valente, who passes it off to her right. Rutgers working their way down that far side again. They go for a big cross into that final third. It'll head out of bounds over by the corner flag. It'll be a deep throw-in for the Friars on their own defensive end. Rutgers has been able to apply a lot of pressure on these throw-ins, made them almost 50-50 balls when Providence hasn't placed them absolutely perfectly. They're just going to try to play this one further. Rutgers able to take it. They've got it outside the box, but plenty of Providence defenders there. Here goes Rutgers. A pass down the right side, working their way in from the far side of the box. Rutgers might have an opportunity for a shot here. The cross, it was on the feet, but it'll head out of bounds. Another awkward one where it was right there and just unable to put it away, and kind of tripping up on the ball was Marion Dunn.
2: Number 12, Olivia Russo.
1: Absolutely. Just another pushing the pace for the Scarlet Knights. Tried to get around the defender, but Providence able to be there and keep the score to a distance for them to come back in this game.
0: Olivia Russomano headed into this one for the Scarlet Knights as they work on another corner kick here coming in from that far end. 24-20 left on the clock. As this one is sent in, they'll go for the back post. Sends it back over the middle. And the shot was right on goal, centered perfectly, but Mario Rivodi was standing right there and ready for it. Yeah. An easier save for her, but just great positioning in the right spot. Can't blame Rutgers too much on that one either. Did a great job creating the opportunity. Just going against a great goalkeeper who knew where to put herself. Rutgers able to win this one back in the midfield. They go for the long ball again. Targeting Dunn, but she's going to be unable to chase that one down. Providence will win it back by their own corner flag. Dunn still battling for it, and that one will head out of bounds for a Providence goal kick. As Providence is going to send six players in now. We saw the five-player substitution. They'll beat it this time with six. And almost too many subs to keep track of. But you can imagine almost every player on the field right now for the Friars has been subbed on or off at some point in this game.
1: Like I've mentioned before, something in soccer you rarely ever see is that many substitutions taking place at one time, but it seems to be working for the Providence Friars.
0: Rutgers again wins this one back. They've got some space. Dunn chasing, trying to get it past that back line. Won't be able to do so. Providence wins it back. A miss pass will go out of bounds. Rutgers will have another throw. Rutgers working it by the Big Ten logo. Calvert with it. She'll give it off. And this one played now to the far side. Rutgers with it. They'll send a ball that is going to be unable to chase down. No, they'll just keep it in bounds, but the Providence back line all over that one. They'll clear it out towards midfield where Rutgers will take over. In 22 and a half minutes left in this one, the PA announcer just getting to those six substitutions. Not fun for him to try to piece together all of what just happened.
1: Absolutely not.
0: Out there. But it seems that he's got it down as Rutgers playing this ball through their back line, more towards their own defensive third as they work it up towards midfield. Deep ball this time is going to get stopped by that Providence back line. Rutgers able to get the second chance. And Rutgers with it on the left side of the penalty area. Rutgers again trying to cross that one in. Just won't get it. An amazing save forced out of Maria Rivodi right there. It was an amazing shot from Emma Johns. Targeting the left side of the net. But a diving stop and able to completely corral it in was Rivodi on that one. Parker's going to send this one out off of the drop kick from Rivodi. It'll be a Providence throw-in over by the Big Ten logo on the offensive side of the Friars. They'll get this one in, a pass as they move this one up. Rutgers back line going to swarm as Providence got closer there. Made it a 4-on-1 as they send this one out. It'll be a Providence throw-in on the close side now back in their own defensive end. Rutgers looks to have a sub ready for the next stoppage in play, but this one comes in, and Valente able to take it away quickly. Valente playing with it by herself. We'll send this one out to her right as Rutgers tries to chase down on this outside end. The through ball is going to work. It'll get through, and Rivodi will have an easy time picking up the ground ball sent in from her right side. Rutgers again on that drop kick, able to win it in midfield. They'll try to move quickly up. And taken away by Providence, but again, just really unable to make any quality possessions. That one on the first pass is given right back to the Knights. 20 minutes left in half number two. Again, Rutgers chasing down that first win of the season here in the home opener. They are up 3-1. And looking to just hold on at this point. Referee will blow for a foul. Here right at midfield, it'll go the way of the Scarlet Knights. And Rutgers now three subs ready. Providence will put one up as well. So Providence wins this ball back in midfield, looking to make something happen. Their lone goal coming on that corner kick goal. And they try for the long ball there, but Rutgers is all over that one, and they'll send it back to Bodmer. Bodmer with space will send this one over to that far side, over by the Big Ten logo. And Rutgers able to keep possession. They lose it now. Providence getting it back. Neither team really able to hold on to the ball for too long right now, as Coffey will give chase to this one for Providence down that outside. Coffey has sent some great crosses in today, including two corner kicks, and unable to do much there. Scarlet Knights say to that cross, right out. Providence now with it at their back line, playing at about midfield depth. They'll pass this one up. Providence player lets it go. And Providence now in the offensive third. They've got a little bit of space, but a silly cross there. Nobody was home for it. And Rutgers will just send it out to that close end, able to chase it down before it goes out of bounds. But Providence getting more aggressive defensively. They'll win it back quick. Providence just middle of the field, working their way towards that offensive third. Rutgers coming back with it. And they'll go for a through ball down the lane, and unable to chase that one down was done. We'll play it back to Ravodi, who plays it to her right, down that close end. And Providence just going to lose it there. Pressure came in, and here comes now the three subs for the Scarlet Knights. It'll be Audrey Kane back in, Lillianne Phillips, the Penn State transfer as well, as we've got just about 17 and a half minutes left in this one.
1: Absolutely, and the Scarlet Knights are trying to hold on to this lead to get their first win of the season. So far, if they score another goal, we can just about wrap this up. But they will try and continue to hold on to this lead for the rest of the one.
0: Yep, Riley Morris in as well for the Scarlet Knights as they look to make it what would be their 11th win in this series with Providence, as that one is sent out of bounds by the Friars once more. It'll be another Rutgers throw. He'll play it quickly. Rutgers with some space. They'll send it in to Morris, who sends it quickly to the other side of the field, down on that right end. Rutgers has made some noise there in the box when they come down on that far side so far this half. Obviously, haven't been able to convert any goals. That lone goal coming from pressing the close side. But this one out of bounds. Another Rutgers throw. And the same thing will happen on that throw. They move it up a tiny bit, but Providence has not been hesitant to send it out of bounds. Here comes another Rutgers throw. And Providence, ever since those two corner kicks, which have really been their only sources of offensive production so far this half, we haven't seen any opportunities, and they need to make up what would be now two goals in the next 16 minutes, but they seem a lot more concentrated on just sending this ball out of bounds and keeping Rutgers from advancing than they do on making things happen offensively. Providence will get a whistle. They'll have a free kick right at about midfield. Looks like they might try to make a set piece out of it and just send this one as far as they can into the box. It would be a long kick, and yes, that's what they'll do. This one in the air, headed towards the box. It bounces around, and it'll go to Bodmer, who had really no one near her and plenty of space to field up a simple ground ball. Rutgers moving the other way. Ball at midfield, a heavy touch there, and Providence will just send this one all the way back to Bodmer, who motions to her back line that she's got this, and they're going to wait until Providence decides to press up a little bit more before Bodmer finally picks it up and throws it to her left down that close side. Tanoko with it. She'll get out quickly, taken away by the Friars, and quickly sent out of bounds by the Friars on that close side. We're sub 15 minutes now. In this one, again, Rutgers leads it by a score of 3-1. It would be the Providence Friars' first loss of the season. It's the first time they've opened up their season with five undefeated games since 2023.
1: There's some chaos going down on the field with the ref.
0: Yeah, it's another free kick, and Dunn just had to get backed off. Wasn't quite 10 yards back, but Providence is going to try to make another set piece out of this. This one coming from this close end. It will be Emma Grigorski to send it in. No, she'll play it short to Coffey. Coffey with a nice touch. She'll enter the penalty box from the right side. Coffey sends that one in. Rutgers able to clear it quick. Still in the box, but completely controlled by Rutgers, and they make a run the other way. It was Valente with the ball, ran it to about midfield, where she gets fouled pretty hard, and out comes the first card of the game.
1: What pace Valente had right there, forcing the foul called on her. She was able to just outrun and outgun all of the Providence Friars past the halfway line and able to pick up that penalty, the first penalty of the game.
0: Yep, Meg Roden on a yellow now for the rest of this one, and Providence's bench just not too happy about it. The referee, the head referee, is going to come over and have a talk with them. And it looks like right now Rutgers has about six subs as well ready to sub in at the next stop in action.
1: I've seen a lot of big subs today.
0: So Rutgers with a free kick. The ball is literally on the halfway line. So we'll see how they decide to play it. It is Lindsay Haley, and she'll send this one far down the right side. Providence will just head it right back out for a throw. And here comes the six subs for the Scarlet Knights. One sub for Providence. That is Carolyn Hinkle going back in for the Friars out of Millersville, Pennsylvania. As the clock will stop here for the substitutions, 14:15 reads the clock. As this one is back into play, Providence quickly takes it away. Rucker is able to win it back in midfield. Providence, though, gets it off one touch. And now they're working. Finally, a little bit of more of an extended possession for the Friars. A pass down the field on that far side will end up heading out of bounds. So it'll be another Rutgers throw. Much of this crowd that I would estimate is in the high 300s or so is still in attendance.
1: Some great energy for the Scarlet Knights as well. So the crowd's been in it for the Scarlet Knights.
0: And Providence with a takeaway on the outside of their own box here. They'll just rip a shot right away. And one that Coffey looked a little frustrated with as she was wide open. And goes out the left side of the goal. Bodmer will have another goal kick. Bodmer sets up for it. She's got options to her left and right and plenty downfield as well. And it looks like that is where she will go if it sends this one to about midfield. And Rutgers able to win it there. This one just got a whole lot more dangerous. They'll target Lilia Calvert moving up the field into the box. Tries to cross this one over. No one's there for it. Rutgers able to get back. Rutgers still with it inside the box. And the shot that time is saved. It was Amanda Thornton who let it fly on the right side. Was about 10 yards out. And a two-hand catch.
1: Just a great save
0: for Rivodi.
1: Just a great save by Rivodi. Just getting her two hands on the ball, able to control the pace of the back line and saving the day for the Providence Friars.
0: Yep, both of these teams with plenty more good opportunities than they have goals. More so in the first half for Providence. More so in this second half for the Scarlet Knights. But the far bigger deal for them at this point is preventing any would-be scoring. 12:20 left on the clock, and just with how much dominance that Rutgers has had over the possession statistics in this half, you got to think that if they just continue like this, no more offense or no more scoring is really of any importance. Rutgers making their way down the far side. They'll cross this one into the box, headed out quickly by the Friars. And this one will just chase out of bounds. No, it'll barely stay in. Rutgers able to keep with it. Again on that right side, Providence will slide in, send it out of bounds, another Rutgers throw. throw, and they try to find Thornton making her way in, and they'll force a rather routine save out of Rivoti. Thornton with a shot off the bounce, if you want to call it a shot, but really just trying to more so direct the ball towards the net and see if anyone would be there for it. And Providence and Rutgers in a battle with the ball at midfield right now. Rutgers has it for the moment, and Providence able to take it back. This one will cause Bodmer to head out. And again, she just has it at her toes and is going to wait and gets a little physical right there. It looks like a card might come out for Coffee. Yes, it will. Excuse me, that is not Coffee. But nevertheless, a card is just really unnecessarily physical there as Bodmer was trying to pick that one up. It is Layla Anagatsi Pursue to receive the second yellow given out in this game. Both of them go the way of the Friars. So here come Rutgers again down that far end, heading into their offensive third. Making their way towards the box, rips a shot from just outside of it, and it'll get blocked by a black jersey. Rutgers able to win it back. The pass just outside the box. Here's Thornton. She decides to take a shot. Has that one blocked quickly and sent out of bounds for another Rutgers throw.
1: Definitely the penalty committed. Foul of frustration, you know, for the Providence Friars as they've been down for majority of this ball game as they've let up about three goals throughout this game. It's definitely a sign of frustration for the Providence Friars.
0: Targeting Thornton on that throw, and she's just unable to chase it down before it heads out over the goal line. It'll be out for a Providence goal kick. Again, they've played almost all of them so far tonight short, and they will do more of the same there. Rivoti sends it out to her left. Providence working up that far end. They've got it past midfield, going for the long through ball and giving Chase's pursuit, just unable to get to it, but it looks like she'll get a whistle. And this way, this one will be a rather dangerous free kick here for the Providence Friars. The yellow card comes out, this time shown towards the Scarlet Knights side. That is Morgan Hippelli receiving the yellow there.
1: Yeah, just not what you want for the Scarlet Knights, giving the Providence Friars a little bit of a crease of opening the door, allowing them to cut this lead down as Kofi will take the free kick and putting them in a position to potentially score and have this lead down from 3-2.
0: The Friars' lone goal came from a set piece earlier in this half. They look to do something with it here. It looks like it will be Coffee. And yes, it will. She'll send this one in right at Bodmer, though. Just almost went straight for goal. She did. And Bodmer was more than there for it. Here come Rutgers the other way. They have it past midfield. Three Rutgers forwards charging it. And here is Calvert. Calvert working that left side just outside the box. She'll dump it off left. Another Rutgers cross. That one going to be just high. Rivoti went for it as well, out of her reach. And it'll head out the other side for a deep Providence throw.
2: There are substitutions for both teams. Now in for Providence, number 6.
0: Both teams making what very well could be their final substitutions of the night. We've got just under 9.5 minutes left in this one. The Rutgers Scarlet Knights still lead it by a score of 3-1, chasing that first victory of the season. They've quadrupled their goal count on the season. They've gone from 1-4 here tonight, scoring their first goal from their season since their season opener against Tennessee. And then adding two more on top of it. One in the first half, one in the second, off an own goal. Here comes Providence. Providence with the ball past midfield. They've got a little bit of space on this close end, working their way into the offensive third. Here's Carolyn Hinkle. She'll send it the other way. And it looks like Rutgers will win the race to the ball. Yes, they will, but they'll just send it right out. Throw in back towards Providence. They work their way in. This one crossing the box, headed out quickly. And Rutgers able to keep control of it. Providence wins it back by the Big Ten logo. Providence still with it. Providence able to send it into the box, but again, quickly cleared. Rutgers, that back line inside the box, has been almost impossible for this Friar defense to get by in the second half. 8 minutes left on the clock. Rutgers working with it in their own box. Not too much pressure. They are able to work it back towards midfield. A nice touch. And Rutgers with a real promising offensive threat here. Look for a through ball. Yes, they will. Calvert chasing it down on that right side. She's got it in the box. Makes a cut towards goal. She'll shoot it herself off the bar. In what would have been the finisher in this one, Calvert hits it off the bottom end of the bar and just can't find it. Rutgers sends another cross in. And it's going to be punched away, still in the box, still dangerous for the Scarlet Knights. Another shot comes in, and what a save from Maria Rivodi. It was a arching ball headed towards the left side of the net, and Rivodi, who was on the ground earlier, able to jump up and just punch that one over. So it'll go out for a Rutgers corner kick, but plenty of chances to really throw in the dagger on that possession.
1: Unbelievable sequence from Maria Rivodi on the goalie, just being able to control herself and regain the possession of her body to be able to save both those goals, as the first one is just wanted to miss opportunity.
0: Here comes the corner. It's headed, and it looks like it was last off a Providence jersey, and the referees agree with me. This one's back out for another corner kick. So the clock does stop on these corner kicks. We've got 6:59 on the clock. Rutgers will make another substitution. This time they send Dunn back in.
1: Yeah, just going back to the first shot, it's just off the top of the crossbar, is just almost over the goal, as Scarlet Knights were just very close to closing this one out and potentially wrapping this one up.
0: So in comes the corner again from that close end. They'll send it deeper into the box. It'll head out the other side. Rutgers able to chase it down. They'll keep possession. Working with it right by the goal line. Able to get it back in. Sends it right over the corner of the goal. And this time shot comes from way out. And that one is a few feet over. It'll be a Fryer goal kick.
1: Once again, just over the goal. It's just too much strength on the shot, as Providence will now have the counterattack.
0: Yep, Providence headed the other way. It's slid on and sent out of bounds by Calvert. And no, they'll call a Rutgers throw in here. It looks like it might have touched somebody after Calvert. Either that or it didn't touch her at all, but Rutgers will take it. They'll head the other way, and Providence quickly sends the throw out of bounds again for another Rutgers throw, this time in their own offensive third. Rutgers still would love to see another one get across the line before we head out of here tonight. A battle for it right over the corner. A nice touch taken, but it'll head out of bounds. It'll be a Providence goal kick. A battle for it over by that left side corner flag. And a nice touch taken by Dunn, but just unable to get to it. So the Providence will play the goal kick short, as they have for most of this one, and work their way up the field, having more space in the midfield than they're used to. They work it down that far end. And need a goal now. Rutgers able to take it away off a cross that hit off a few bodies. Providence wins it back in the midfield. Providence tries to send a cross in, and they'll do it. And Providence is going to get within arm's reach. They score their second. And 3-2 now the score. The cross came in, and the referees are going to signal for a review almost instantaneously. Looks like they were going to check if this one was, one, on sides, and two, whether any foul was committed off that Rutgers last line of defense. This one might be a little bit of a longer review than we saw on that first review earlier in this half. But if this holds with 5 minutes and 7 seconds left, we've got a one-goal game.
1: Yeah, just what an amazing pass from Providence by the Friars to get that ball into the penalty box. To me, it doesn't feel like this, that it is offsides or a foul was committed. It looks like, to me, a clean goal. But just once again, another great pass into the penalty box. It was a great first touch from the Friars, and they were able to score that goal. And if it will stand, like you mentioned before, Caden, it'll be a 3-2 lead with just 5-7 left to go.
0: And an opportunity for the Friars that really kind of came out of nowhere. There wasn't much offensive action from them at all. They weren't really able to hold on to the ball for a lot of this second half. But all you need is one sometimes. They've got a little bit more momentum going their way. The referee making his way back from the review booth. And we'll see what he signals for. And that will be a good goal.
3: Yep.
0: So Providence able to notch their second in what we thought would be a low-scoring affair. We now have 5 goals on the night. And Rutgers, with just over 5 minutes, will try to make the stand and walk out of here with their first win of the night.
1: Well, absolutely. Things just got a lot more interesting now. With just 5 minutes to go in the second half, can the Scarlet Knights hold on to this lead, or can the Providence Friars now score another goal to tie this game?
0: And we'll see how Rutgers decides to approach this, if they get a whole lot more defensive or just try to keep as they were, just dominating that possession battle. Rutgers has it in midfield. They try to play it up, won't get the pass they want, won't get the lane they want, and Providence marching their way back down. Rutgers back line steps up, clears that one way downfield, and no white jersey is able to give chase to it. It'll head out of bounds on the far side. Providence ball. 4.5 minutes now. 3-2 the score. And we'd like to mention that you are listening to WRSU-FM New Brunswick. You can find us right here on 88.7 FM and online at WRSU.org. Providence with another throw. Rutgers pressing it. Providence going to send this one more towards midfield, and a black jersey's there for it. Providence working their way up. Plenty of defenders there. Only two Providence forwards chasing it, and a big foul there.
1: Oh, yeah. The card's coming out, too.
0: So a second yellow collected by a Rutgers player now. It was Coffey that was fouled right outside the box. And a dangerous one here. Right about in line with where the 18-yard box ends, but just a few feet to the left of it if you're looking from our broadcast vantage point. So a dangerous set piece incoming. It's Coffey. She's had some beautiful crosses here today. Who is behind it? Coffey looking to tie. Rutgers has a two-woman wall. This one sent in, and it scores! Coffey directly has her brace. Able to snipe the bottom left corner. And in the matter of a minute, Providence has flipped this game on its head.
1: What an equalizer goal from Coffey as she single-handedly brings back the Providence Friars into this game. Unbelievable. Her second goal of the half as she scores the equalizer, almost a near world-class finish from a free kick. Unbelievable. She celebrates with her teammates and she does a somersault. What a goal, and now we have a tie game with just 4 minutes to go in the second half.
0: This ties the most goals scored in any Providence-Rutgers matchup back in 2021 when Rutgers won 5-1. And now you almost feel like it's Rutgers on the back foot now.
1: Absolutely.
0: Trying to see if they can walk out of here with a tie.
1: Absolutely.
0: 3-3 the score. 4 minutes left in this second half. And what looked like a sure Rutgers win is now anyone's for the taking with 4 minutes to play. This one heads out of bounds. It'll be a Rutgers throw right at midfield. Melinda sends this one deep, looking for Dunn. Dunn giving chase down that short end, and Providence will send it out. Rutgers with a promising throw incoming. And again, what a beautiful strike from Coffey. Knew what she wanted, found that bottom left corner. And Bodmer on the dive just couldn't get there in time. This one again sent out. It'll be Providence ball this time. Rutgers wanted it. They won't get it. And this Providence offense that has found a way to make some opportunities for themselves in the last couple minutes is now working out of the back. This one heads out of bounds. They'll give Rutgers the throw. They'll take it quickly back to Melinda right by that Big Ten logo. She'll play it back further. And Rutgers now in their own defensive half will send this one deep back into their offensive third. Providence able to win it there. Providence moving up. Rutgers able to take it away at the back line. And Rutgers just going to send this one deep, deep into Providence territory. Providence's back line will give it chase and will send it out of bounds. Rutgers will have it. 2.5 minutes now in this one. Either team looking for what would surely be the game-winning goal. Rutgers with it in the corner. They'll play it as that. It's sent out. Providence battling for it in the midfield. The Rutgers back line will get to it. And playing it right at that halfway line. Providence will win it back in the third. Playing it back up. Providence with more space than they've had during a lot of this game in the midfield right now. Rutgers will win it back. They'll play it back towards their own box. This one's sent back up to midfield. Providence will head it. And both teams running for it. Rutgers will take control. They've got some space. 1:45. As Rutgers hunts what, if they could find a goal, would be their first win all season. This one sent deep. The Providence back line is there for it. A little bit of a mistouch there, and here comes Rutgers. Ball inside the box, and Providence will send that one deep out of play for a Rutgers corner. 1:25 reads the clock. Rutgers just looking for anything. They've created some opportunities for themselves, and what is now their 9th corner of today. Compare that to Providence's side. They've had 4. Here it comes. They go towards that back post. It falls to Rutgers' feet and is sent out. 1 minute left in this one. Rutgers battling for it, and they'll get a foul call. We'll see if they try to use this as a set piece. They won't. They play it quickly. Melanda sends this one in. And Rutgers going to get called for a foul inside the box. So Providence with 37 seconds left could very well have the last opportunity in this one. We'll see if they're able to hold on to it. They'll call, it looks like, Rovota up to send this one deep. Clock still running, 25 left. And she'll send this one past midfield. Rutgers will be the first to get ahead on it, headed out of bounds. Over on the close end, and Rutgers unable to save it. It'll stay out. 10 seconds left. 10, 9, 8. And it looks like they might just give up on this one. And that will be the case. So wow. After Rutgers goes up 2-0 and then 3-1, the Providence Friars finally find some offense in the dying moments of the second half. They score 2 goals in just over a minute.
3: Wow.
0: To tie this game up at 3-3, and that is where the score line stayed. Both of these teams will walk out of here with another tie added to their record. Rutgers, with one more game before entering Big Ten play over at Oregon, will still be searching for that first win. That will be against Princeton. They've got a week off, and then it is back here at USAC Field. Fighting for their first one in the win column. This one looked like it would be it for about the first 85 or so minutes of this game. And that is when it all flipped on their head. Rutgers could control the pace and control how this game went for the first 85 minutes. And it fell apart from there.
1: This unbelievable finish. You know, we would have thought Providence was dead in the waters for majority of this game, but they were able to find the resiliency and prevail, and we're able to score 2 goals, like you mentioned, in 5 minutes. And what an equalizer goal from Coffee is just an unbelievable free kick. As the Rutgers Scarlet Knights, like we've mentioned, they had a 2-0 lead in this beginning of the second, 2-0 lead in the beginning of the second half, and a 3-1 lead, and they were still able to fall to a tie. As you come away from Providence, you want to feel absolutely happy, as you were most likely dominated for the majority of this game, but they were able to come through, score 2 goals in the last 5 minutes, and tie this game. As for the Scarlet Knights, you have to feel absolutely defeated, as they had the lead for majority of this game. They played like the better team for majority of this game, but they were unable to finish, and now they've come away with a tie with an 0-0-2 record before conference play.
0: Yep, as we said, September 6th, Sunday at 5 p.m. at USAC, will be the next time that Rutgers women's soccer is back in action. It'll be Will Carminati and Ethan Barraway on the call for that one. We'll have coverage for you starting at 6:40. Excuse me. We'll have coverage starting for you at 4:45. We're starting for you at 4:45 with Will Carminati and Ethan Barraway.

0: Rutgers football is back for another exciting and anticipated season in 2026. 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
1: And Izzo giving a hefty word to the referee. He's touching the referee, Earl Watton, and he still hasn't gotten teed up. I don't understand how you don't tee someone up there.
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1: But if you're a coach and number one, you got to know better than that. 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

That is new music from Chelsea Wolfe, and that was Cold from her latest album, The Dark. It is 5 minutes after 10 p.m. on a Sunday night. You're listening to WRSU FM New Brunswick. I'm Brandy Alexander. It's my new time slot. I'll be here till 2 a.m. Hope I can stay awake. It's weird being here in the dark. But anyways, if you have a song you want to hear, 732-932-8800 is the number to call, or you could just sit back and enjoy the music. I'm going to start you off this week with a little tribute, because while I was doing my show last week, apparently Dolly Parton passed away, so that was a very sad thing. So in honor of that, I will be playing this lovely cover of Jolene by Tears for the Dying.

That is Empire of the Sun and Cherry Blossom from their album Ask That God. They're playing this Wednesday at PNC Arts Center in Homedale. Ahead of that, you heard new music from Squirrel Flower, and that was Sick Tooth from her latest album, Say a Prayer to the Gods of Getting Going. Okay, long album titles. Ahead of that, you heard Anya Hoover and Sleep With One Eye Open from her album Codes. She's going to be performing this Friday as part of a Murder of Crows festival. She'll be at Bowery Ballroom with Rose Garden Funeral Party, Crew Lies, Nick's Division, and Guilty Strangers, and that's on Friday night. Ahead of that was new music from Sweeping Promises, and you heard Shooting Shadows from their latest album, You Say I Romanticize. You also heard Crew Lies and Jungle from their album, Goodbye Divine. They are also playing Friday night for Murder of Crows at Bowery Ballroom. And ahead of that was Black Marble, new music from them. And that was Jim Carroll New Year from his latest album, Life in Small Places. And we started off with Tears for the Dying, and their version of Jolene from the album In the Shadow of the Midnight Sun. It is 10:32 p.m. You're listening to WRSU FM New Brunswick. I'm Brandy Alexander. Right now we got more new music. This is Malena Cole.

0: This Friday, Rutgers men's soccer is back at your Sac Field to battle with the Seton Hall Pirates. 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
2: All right, you just heard music from Photocrime, and that was Skinned Alive from their album Heart of Crime. Ahead of that was Amateur Music and Romance from their self-titled album. They're going to be playing on Thursday with Michael Erin and Or Best Offer at Alphaville in Brooklyn. Ahead of that, you heard The Fix and Red Skies from their Greatest Hits collection. They're going to be playing in the area. They're playing Friday at Count Basie in Red Bank. And then they are also playing Saturday at the Brooklyn, or at the Paramount out on Huntington, Long Island. Ahead of that, you heard music from Earth Tongue, and that was Ritual from their album Dungeon Vision. And they're coming through the area. They're playing with Monolord and Chemists Wednesday night at Underground Arts in Philly, and then same lineup Thursday night at Elsewhere in Brooklyn. You also heard music from Wingtips, and that was Run for Shelter from their album Cutting Room Floor. They are playing Thursday as part of the A Murder, A Crow's pre-party, along with a really fun damned tribute band called Grimly Fiendish, and that is at TVI in Queens. Ahead of that, you heard new music from Slow Joy, and that was I Said I'd Be There for You from their album Esteban Flores. You also heard music from Blacklist, and that was Poison for Tomorrow. That's from their album Midnight of the Century. They are playing at A Murder of Crows on Saturday. They're playing with Community FK, Tragic Black, Entertainment, and Model, and that is at Bowery Ballroom. And we started that set with new music from Melena Cole, and that was Parallel from her album Okay, That's a Great Idea, Because If I Do That, Then. Anyways, it is 3 minutes after 11 p.m. You're listening to WRSU-FM New Brunswick. I'm Brandy Alexander. Right now we got more music. This band is playing next Sunday at the Broadway in Brooklyn. They're playing with Scam, Prettier Now, Berzica, and 12th House Sun. This is Bummer Camp.

That is music from Fern Murphy, and that is Midnight Chorus from her album Via Negative. Out of that, you heard Social Distortion, and It Wasn't a Pretty Picture from Mommy's Little Monster. They're coming through the area. They're playing Saturday with the Descendants and the Chats at Stone Pony Summer Stage in Asbury Park. Ahead of that, you heard Slow Fiction and Idle Hours from their album Dollhouse. Ahead of that, going out by request, you heard Air Formation and I Can't Remember Waking Up. That's from their album Daylight Storms. You heard Deary and Garden of Eden. That's from the album Birding. Nick's Division and Soldier of Love from their album Midnight Lights. They're going to be at Murder of Crows on Friday with Anya Hoova, Rose Garden Funeral Party, Crew Lies, and Guilty Strangers. And that's at Bowery Ballroom in New York. And we started that set with Bummer Camp and Splint from their album Fake My Death. And like I said, they're playing next Sunday, at the Broadway in Brooklyn with Scam, Prettier Now, Berzica, and 12th House Sun. It is 11:29. 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I'm Brandy Alexander. Right now we have more music. This band is playing on Friday. They're playing with 16 Underground and Whisper Doll at Nightclub 101 in New York. This is All Under Heaven.

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11: You just heard music from Traitors, and that was I Was Ill, You Were Wrong from their album Possessor. Ahead of that was Community of K and Something Inside Me Has Died from Close One Sad Eye. They are playing Saturday at A Murder of Crows. They're the headliner, along with Blacklist, Tragic Black Entertainment, and Modell. And that's at Bowery Ballroom in New York. You also heard Kids Don't Smoke and 17. That is the title track from that EP. You heard Tragic Black and Surreal Catharsis from the Six Premonitions. They're also on that Saturday night A Murder of Crows at Bowery Ballroom thing. You heard Luca and Stargazer from the album Vindekind. You heard White Ring and Dagger 3 from Show Me Heaven. They are playing on Saturday with Turnabout and Nurse at Elsewhere in Brooklyn. You also heard The Crooked Stuff and Decimator from Synthetic Signals, and started off with All Under Heaven and Demon Time from What Lies Ahead of Me. And they are playing Friday with 16 Underground and Whispered All at Nightclub 101 in New York. It is 2 minutes after midnight. You're listening to WRSU-FM New Brunswick. I'm Brandy Alexander. Right now we got music from a band who I can't believe they're still around. I saw them like forever ago. Opening for this really great tribute band called Black Flag. They were like, they do Black Flag songs, but in a very homosexual way, and it's very amusing to hear punk songs done that way. But anyways, these guys opened up for them way back then, and now they're playing with the Dwarves at Nikki Lopez in Philly. This is Runny.

That is some musical coffee right there. That was Downtown Boys and Sirena from Public Luxury. Ahead of that, you heard The Chats and I've Been Drunk in Every Pub in Brisbane. That's from their album Get Effed. And they're going to be opening for Social Distortion and The Descendants at Stone Pony Summer Stage this Saturday in Asbury Park. Ahead of that was Shy and In the End from The Doves Came Home. You also heard Spike Helis and No Bite from the album Successor. And Spike Helis is playing with Nux Friday at TBI in Queens. And then they're also playing Saturday with Nux at Aruba Club in Philly. You also heard music from Tangents, and that was Nightscape from their album Embers. And you heard Entertainment and the Nervous Talks from their album Gender. They are part of A Murder of Crows. They are playing on Saturday with Community of K, Blacklist, Tragic Black, and Modell. And that's at Bowery Ballroom in New York. You also heard The Garden and Flailing on the Tracks. That's from their album Bootleg. And started off with Runny and All the Living Things You Gave Me Are Dead. And that's from their album We've Come for Your Women and Some of Your Men. And yeah, they're playing with The Dwarves and Nicky Lopez on Friday in Philly. Anyways, it is 12:32. 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I'm Brandy Alexander. Right now we have more music. This artist is playing Friday at Baby's All Right in Brooklyn. This is Shady Nasty.

On Thursday, September 3rd, Rutgers football opens up the 2026 season at SHI Stadium for a matchup with the UMass Minutemen. 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
1: 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I am not, because I am in Los Angeles.
2: All right, you just heard music from the Derudy Column, and that was your Shadow at Evening from their album Renascent. Ahead of that, you heard Modell in Here on the Other Side, and that is from the single for that. They are one of the bands playing Saturday at A Murder of Crows. They're playing with Community of K, Blacklist, Tragic Black, and Entertainment at Bowery Ballroom in New York. And they're the opener, so they're the new guys. Ahead of that, you heard Kit Major and Step on My Neck. From her EP Miss Ego, you heard Past Self and Sewn Shut from Die, Cry, Hate. You heard Zahara and Speed Racer from her album Distant Lands. You heard Rose Garden Funeral Party and Pillar of Salt from the album From the Ashes. And they are playing, or she is playing, Friday at A Murder of Crows with Anya Hoover, Crew Lies, Nick's Division, and Guilty Strangers. And that's at Bowery Ballroom. You heard La Security and Princessa from Bingo, and start off with Shady Nasty and 77 Sunk from the EP Bad Posture. And like I said, Shady Nasty's playing Friday at Baby's All Right in Brooklyn. It is 3 minutes after 1 a.m. You're listening to WRSU-FM New Brunswick. I'm Brandy Alexander. I had another request, but I could not find the exact song. So I'm going to play the band, but a different song. So, this is Eurythmics.

That is Edging and War Rot from the album Unload Your Shame. Ahead of that was Fangs on Fur and Worthless. From their self-titled album, you heard Mary in the Junkyard and Welcome Back. From Role Model Hermit, you heard Nux and Break Me. From their Bird Brain, her Bird Brain EP, you heard Mac Thaverscan. Oh, and Nux is playing with Spike Hellis at TBI in Queens on Friday and Ruby Club in Philly on Saturday. You heard Mac Thaverscan and Black Waters from the album Glass and Bones. Guilty Strangers and Black Ribbon from the album Revenant. They are the opening band Friday night at A Murderer Crows with Anya Hoover, Rose Garden Funeral Party, Crew Lies, and Nick's Division. And that's all going down at Bowery Ballroom. You heard Violet Grohl and Cool Buzz from the album Be Sweet to Me. And we started that set with request music from Eurythmics. That was Cool Blue, and it's from the album Touch. It is 1:29. 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I'm Brandy Alexander. I got a little more than a half hour left, so we're going to kick off the final set with music from New Model Army.

That's Then Comes Silence and Never Change from their album Trickery. Ahead of that was Chinese American Bear and No No, Yeah Yeah from Dim Sum and Then Some. Ahead of that, going out by request, you heard Japanese Heart Software and Quitter. That's from the single for that. You heard Sunday Club and Woim from their self-titled album. You heard Jupe Jupe and Whispers Kill from Crooked Kisses. Your Cherry Pick and White Fur from their EP3. And started off with New Model Army and White Coats. And that's from their collection History. It is 5 minutes in front of 2 a.m. You are listening to WRSU-FM in New Brunswick. I'm Brandy Alexander. It's time for me to head on out of here, but I'll be back next Sunday at 10 p.m. to bring you more great music. I'm going to go home, go to sleep. But I will leave you with Ian Sweet from the album Shiverstruck. This is Silver Screen.

0: 45th Biannual New Jersey Film Festival takes place September 4th through October 4th. 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

0: Hi, it's Olivia Munn with my shelter pets, Frankie and Chance. 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

0: On Thursday, September 3rd, Rutgers football opens up the 2026 season at SHI Stadium for a matchup with the UMass Minutemen. 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
5: NBC News Radio, I'm Michael Kastner. One person has died, 15 others may be missing after a flash flood swept through the Grand Canyon, destroying footbridges and forcing the evacuation of hikers and campers. More from Mark Mayfield.
6: A man's body was recovered near Crystal Rapids along the Colorado River in what officials described as a flood-related death. The Park Service said an earlier estimate of 20 missing people was only a preliminary working figure. Officials also reported that the flooding damaged a key water pipeline serving tourists, leaving the park with limited water resources ahead of the Labor Day weekend. The pipeline supplies potable water and fire suppression for all South Rim facilities, an area heavily used for trails, viewpoints, lodging, and visitor services.
5: Iran launched retaliatory strikes at American forces in the Middle East on Sunday after the U.S. targeted suspected Iranian rocket launchers. Missiles fired into Jordan were intercepted with no reported impacts. The weekend skirmishes started when U.S. forces struck Iran's Larak Island, with CENTCOM saying Iranian units had been observed preparing to deploy rockets with mines into the Strait of Hormuz. President Trump is set to make an announcement on health care affordability today. It's expected he'll roll out a new round of Medicaid drug pricing deals as the midterm elections draw near. The man accused of killing conservative activist Charlie Kirk in Utah wants cameras kept out of the courtroom. More from Tammy Trujillo.
7: Tyler Robinson's asking a Utah court to ban cameras from the closing arguments of his preliminary hearing set for Tuesday. Attorneys for the media argue that requests to keep cameras out have already been rejected, and this time should be no different. Robinson argues that cameras could taint a future jury pool and jeopardize his right to a fair trial. The media counters that trial proceedings are public and will be discussed by the public, even if there are no cameras allowed in the courtroom.
5: Michael Kastner, NBC News Radio.
8: 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I am not, because I am in Los Angeles.

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1: NBC News Radio. I'm Michael Kastner. Iran launched retaliatory strikes at American forces in the Middle East on Sunday after the U.S. targeted suspected Iranian rocket launchers. Missiles fired into Jordan were intercepted with no reported impacts. The weekend skirmishes started when U.S. forces struck Iran's Larak Island, with CENTCOM saying Iranian units had been observed preparing to deploy rockets with mines into the Strait of Hormuz. One person is dead, about 15 others are unaccounted for, after a flash flood swept through the Grand Canyon, destroying footbridges and forcing the evacuation of hikers and campers. David Gregory says he was part of a group that was airlifted to safety over the weekend.
2: Hearing later that the bridge that we crossed was wiped out kind of makes you think that maybe we should have been in more of a panic.
1: A man's body was recovered along the Colorado River in what officials described as a flash flood death. Officials say the flooding damaged a key water pipeline serving tourists. As a result, the park has limited water resources at Labor Day weekend. The pipeline supplies potable water and fire suppression for all South Rim facilities. The death toll from the powerful flooding last week in Nepal is now at over 900. More from Mark Mayfield.
3: Authorities say the number of missing stands at more than 4,200. A spokesperson with the U.S. State Department said on Sunday that 85 Americans are still unaccounted for. While crisis response coordinators say the devastation has been overwhelming, they also say well over 10,000 people have been rescued, including more than 270 foreign nationals. The devastating floods were caused by a glacier collapse on the Nepal-Tibet border region last Wednesday.
1: After more U.S. airstrikes on Iran, stock futures are falling. Michael Kastner, NBC News Radio.
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6: NBC News Radio, I'm Michael Kastner. Deadly flash flooding hit parts of the Grand Canyon over the weekend. NBC's Dana Griffin reports one person is dead and more than a dozen are missing.
7: The National Park Service asking the public for any information on those who may have been hiking in the canyon. The floodwaters sending people running for safety. Most of them had to be airlifted Saturday.
6: Officials say the flooding damaged a key water pipeline serving tourists. As a result, the national park has now limited water resources ahead of the Labor Day weekend. Tensions between the U.S. and Iran are heating up again. More from Alice Barr.
7: The U.S. military launched its first strikes against Iran in a month to prevent Iranian forces from laying mines in the Strait of Hormuz, according to U.S. Central Command, which called it a limited action against an imminent threat.
6: Days earlier, President Trump announced that the critical waterway had been cleared in its entirety of mines. Iran launched retaliatory strikes at American forces in the Middle East yesterday. Missiles fired into Jordan were intercepted with no reported impacts. The back and forth marks the first escalation in more than a month. NBC News foreign correspondent Matt Bradley and his team are recovering after being attacked in the occupied West Bank. Bradley says everyone on his team took hits when they were attacked by Israeli settlers while interviewing an elderly Palestinian woman over the weekend. Singer David is being arraigned this morning in Los Angeles on charges he murdered a 14-year-old girl. More from Mark Mayfield.
8: Last month, a judge in Los Angeles ruled there's enough evidence for a trial. Prosecutors believe the 21-year-old killed Celeste Rivas Hernandez because she threatened to expose their sexual relationship.
6: Michael Kastner, NBC News Radio.
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9: NBC News Radio. I'm Chris Caraggio.
10: Jury deliberations have resumed in the Massachusetts triple murder trial of Lindsay Clancy. She admits to strangling her three young children in 2023, but has pleaded not guilty by reason of insanity. Prosecutors allege the killings were premeditated, while the defense says Clancy suffered a postpartum psychotic break. The National Park Service is asking for information about people who might be missing after flash flooding swept through the Grand Canyon over the weekend. NBC's Dana Griffin reports the body of a 46-year-old man has been recovered.
11: But as many as 15 people may still be missing or unaccounted for after a storm cell sent dangerous flash floods into Bright Angel Creek in the area near Phantom Ranch. The fast-moving water taking down trees, knocking down footbridges, and even sweeping away cabins.
10: Officials say the flooding damaged a key water pipeline serving tourists, limiting the park's water resources ahead of Labor Day weekend. The pipeline supplies potable water and fire suppression for all South Rim facilities, an area heavily used by visitors. Hotels within the park are temporarily halting overnight accommodations starting today. Tensions between the U.S. and Iran are heating up again, NBC's Matt Bradley reports.
12: The U.S. returning to its fight against Iran after a month-long break, striking Larak Island, where U.S. CENTCOM said missile launchers were preparing to deploy mines into the Strait of Hormuz. Iran fired back.
10: Missiles fired into Jordan were intercepted with no reported impacts. President Trump is warning Iran that the U.S. will hit back hard. He told Fox News there will be a response after the U.S. and Iran exchanged strikes late yesterday. Trump also lashed out at Iran in a Truth Social post and called it a failed nation. A tropical disturbance in the Gulf is set to bring heavy rain and thunder along the coast. The system is expected to reach the coast of Texas or Louisiana late today or tomorrow morning. It has a 70% chance of becoming a tropical depression or tropical storm. I'm Chris Caraggio, NBC News Radio.
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15: It is just past 12 p.m. and you are listening to WRSU-FM New Brunswick. My name is Ava Bandelli, or DJ Sundance. I'm not really sure. I'm going back and forth between both of them. And this is Music for the Masses, Mondays, 12 to 2 p.m. I haven't been, well, this isn't true, but I haven't been on air for Music for the Masses in almost 4 months. It's been a long time, so I'm absolutely going to be rusty on the show. I'm pretty nervous. My heart's racing right now, you know? Like, I'm feeling like the jitters before the first day on air again. But this show has been marinating all summer. I'm so excited. There's so much for me to play. I have so many stories to tell about things that happened this summer, things that are going to happen in the studio, so many friends I've met this summer at the station. There's DJ Ed Wong. He's on Saturdays 10 to 2. And then we have Dan. He also has a show at 2 o'clock, or not at 2 o'clock, but on Saturdays. There's so much. We got Matt Pinfield, a new friend. Oh, so many stories to tell. But honestly, I just want to get into playing music. But before I do that, I'm going to preface. I had a very cool promotion for Music for the Masses on the Instagram, Music for the Masses 88.7. And it was of the Blue Meanies. And if you don't know who the Blue Meanies are, they're the villain in the Beatles animated movie from 1969, I think. I should fact check myself. I think it's 1969. It might be 1968. Yellow Submarine is maybe my favorite movie ever. I don't know about that. I got a couple favorite movies. I say every movie is my favorite movie ever. especially the promo I did for today. I did Chinatown, but I could get into that later. Anyways, the promo for today, or for actually the semester, was the Blue Meanies, and it had a song called Blue Monday by New Order on it. And I guess I could get into that a little later, why I did Blue Meanies and Blue Monday. I mean, I guess you could get it from the color, and today's Monday, but honestly, I just want to play the song. So here's Blue Monday by New Order to kick off the first show of Music for the Masses for the semester. Let's try that again, because for some reason it didn't work. So I'm just going to chat until for some reason it works. All right, let's try that again. Ah, there it is. All right, here's Blue Monday by New Order. Sorry for the technical difficulties.

So that was Hey Bulldog by the Beatles, and before that, Blue Monday by New Order. And of course, the reason why I put those two songs back to back is, of course, Blue Monday and the Blue Meanies and the promo and Today's Monday and everything like that. But Hey Bulldog is featured in the Yellow Submarine movie. It's a great scene, actually. And you know, you could just tell they were just having so much fun in the studio when they were making that song. They're all, John's making the dog noises, and it's a fun scene in the movie, too. I recommend only if you really like the Beatles or you have a young kid and they need an animated movie, because when you're a kid, you don't want to watch anything with real people. Why would you? You want to watch the animated stuff. Watch Yellow Submarine. It's a great movie and it's great music and it's just a great introduction to the Beatles. I mean, that's how I was introduced to the Beatles in my family. It was on a sick day. My grandma brought it for me. We watched it and then I fell in love with the Beatles. That's where it starts. The Beatles are where it starts with music, you know? Like, everything is inspired by them. Everything springs from them. They're really the best. I have to play more of them on my show. But Hey Bulldog, it's an underrated song. It's really fun, and I love it, and it's also really good. But anyways, if you've listened to my show before, I'm sure you've heard me say anyways 100 times when I get too off topic, and I got it. Get back to the music. Here's new music from Fern Murphy. This is Sun Between Them.

0: Hello, this is Seren from Bombay Bicycle Club, and you're listening to WRSU in New Brunswick, New Jersey.
1: So that was Flightline by Fern Murphy, and before that, Sun Between Them by Fern Murphy. Some new dream pop, shoegaze type music. I mean, there's a lot of bands that are like that right now. Over the summer, actually at the beginning of the summer, May something. It was after finals, May 22nd or May 23rd, my dad and I took him to see Mike D 5D in concert.

They just released an album, by the way, and it's great. Mike D's new album dropped on August 28th, a couple days ago, 3 days ago. Totally recommend, but that's not the point. He has two sons, Skylar and Davis. They're in a band called Very Nice Person. And on Mike D's really secret show tour for Mike D5D, he had his kids and Very Nice Person open for him. And they were very shoegaze, very similar to this band, Firm Murphy. It's coming back, I guess, shoegaze. 30, 40 years later. The 90s were 30 years ago. 35 years ago. But shoegaze is coming back. A lot of new bands doing a lot of shoegaze. And more importantly, there's new bands and they're doing a new wave thing. For instance, the band Bridget Calls Me Baby, who I'm going to play for you in a few seconds. They are it right now. In my opinion, they're the it band. Everybody should be listening. They released an album called Irreversible. It's so weird every time I say it. I'm about to say it in French. I'm about to say Irreversible, but that's not it. They're not a French band. They're like a British new wave band. It's called Irreversible, the album, but the song I'm about to play is called Slumber Party. So here's that now.

That was Big Mouth Strikes Again by The Smiths, and before that, Slumber Party by Bridget Calls Me Baby. And you could just tell, Wesley Vince, he's the singer of Bridget Calls Me Baby. He's totally going for that Morrissey sound. And I don't blame him. I mean, 80s new wave, in my opinion at least. I'll preface, it's in my opinion. It's the best music that came out, besides the Beatles. But I already said that in the beginning of the show, if you were listening. If you're tuning in now, the Beatles, there's the Beatles, and then everything else that comes after it. But we got New Wave. New Wave's just the best. The 80s were really, like, late 70s, early 80s. It was just the best time for music. It was awesome. I wish I was there for it. But instead, I just played on the radio. But Wes Leavens, yeah. He's the singer of Bridget Calls Me Baby. He follows my sister on Instagram. How cool. I mean, my sister works for Grandstand Media. Really cool. I hope I said that right, Grandstand Media. Yeah, just followed her on Instagram. How cool is that? Anyways, I'm going to do another anyways, because that's what I always say. Morrissey is playing at CBGB Fest. I think that's this weekend. It's great. Every artist is going to be there. Maybe it's under the K Bridge. That's where I think it is. I got really excited, actually. I wanted to see Morrissey, and I saw he released tickets for his tour. And then I saw it was at CBGB Fest, but which I would love to go to, but I'm a broke college student, and I can't afford a $400 ticket to go see the best music festival that might be happening in the past 20 years. Anyways, here's some new music from The Crooked Stuff with Mindshares.

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1: So that was Decimator by The Crooked Stuff, and before that, Mindshares by The Crooked Stuff. I have to say, they sound if TV on the radio went techno. That's the only way to describe it. I really like it. It's a little weird, but I like weird. But anyways, TV on the radio is blowing up right now. Like Jason Schwartzman and Scott Pilgrim, he's literally blowing up right now. If you've ever seen the movie, not to spoil. But yeah, they're blowing up because of Spider-Man, the new Spider-Man movie. They played Wolf Like Me. Great song, by the way. Absolutely great. Even better live, too. Saw them at Webster Hall almost two years ago. And I went to Webster Hall this summer with my sister. We went to see Finn Wolfhard. It was a great show. He's great. I didn't really know what to expect going in. I didn't really listen to any of his music before. But he was great. He sounded awesome. So I'd recommend listening to his music, Finn Wolfhard. How did I get to that? Webster Hall. TV on the radio. Anyways, we're going to do a complete change in music right now because I have a few stories to share. So the next song, it's kind of a block. So this summer, I'll just go into it. This is going to be my favorite part of the show. Just get into it. This summer, I got to hang out with Matt Pinfield, which was really cool. They had the Melody Reflux at the Elks. DJing was Ed Wong, Pete Santiago, and Matt Pinfield. All of their sets were great. Yeah, and then Ed had a show with Matt, and they're like, hey, why don't you come? And I actually got to go on air with Matt. And the stories and the knowledge that he has is just, it's just unbelievable. And he's like the nicest guy ever too. You know, people could have great stories to share and, you know, all this experience, but if they're not nice, you're not going to want to listen to them. He is so nice. And so one of the stories he was actually telling me was he was talking to Robert Plant. Robert Plant, singer Led Zeppelin. He's talking to Robert Plant and he asked him, he goes, hey, like, why didn't you release Hey Hey What Could I Do on Zeppelin 3? You know, why'd you guys wait? Like, they released it on Coda many years later. Why'd they do that? And apparently, Robert Plant said, oh, well, Jimmy Page didn't want to. He didn't want to do it. Because they had a feud or whatever. They were like, you know, the two of them, they clashed heads. Not as badly as, you know, the Oasis brother, the Gallaghers. But apparently, Jimmy Page and Robert Plant clashed heads. But I don't want to steal Matt's story. You have to listen to him on his own radio station. He's out in California. He's just the best. And he's a Rutgers alumni. He's the best. I can only say good things about him. So kind, so knowledgeable, so much experience, and he's just a music encyclopedia. So here is Hey Hey What Can I Do by Led Zeppelin playing now.

Everyone's a Winner by Hot Chocolate. Before that, Hey Hey, What Can I Do by Led Zeppelin. You may ask me, why did I play those two songs together? That's a little bit random. Well, Matt Pinfield did a cover of Everyone's a Winner, and he played it for me, actually, in the studio. He played it on air with Ed Wong two Saturdays ago. I think it was August 15th. His band is called Opium Vala, and they did all these covers. And you know, not only is he this really cool guy with a lot of music knowledge and a lot of stake in the music industry, but he's a musician too. How cool is that? So that's why I play those two songs. But also, like, first of all, Everyone's a Winner is just it's such a cool song, and it's for so many reasons. First of all, it's Everyone's a Winner with the number one in the title, not everyone. You know, it's a play on words, but with numbers. Number two, the name's Hot Chocolate, which I just think is such a cool name for a band. And three, like, the brass section in that song is just unbelievable. And the guitar, too, but it's the brass section. It's just, oh, it's so good. It's so good. It's so enjoyable. It's such an enjoyable song to listen to. I'm sure many people have heard that song in movies like Grown Ups. That's what my sister thinks of. Or Francis Ha, which is what my brother prefers. Francis Ha, it's a great movie. And I can't think. Greta Gerwig? Yeah, Greta Gerwig. Francis Ha. Great movie. They also play that. It's just a great song. It's a great 70s song. I guess it went well in my mind with Hey Hey, What Can I Do? I think it transitioned nicely too. But we're getting to the end of the hour, which is the top of the second hour for me. So I'll play some new music by Wild Pink. Here is Box Store.

0: On Thursday, September 3rd, Rutgers football opens up the 2026 season at SHI Stadium for a matchup with the UMass Minutemen. 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
2: NBC News Radio. I'm Chris Caraggio. Flooding in the Grand Canyon has left two people dead and 15 others missing. The flash flood destroyed footbridges and forced the evacuation of hikers and campers. A man's body was recovered along the Colorado River in what officials described as a flash flood death. The National Park Service notes that an earlier estimate of 20 missing people was only a preliminary figure. Verdict Watch is back on in the Massachusetts triple murder trial of Lindsay Clancy. The jury began deliberating late Thursday. Clancy admits to strangling her three young children in 2023, but has pleaded not guilty by reason of insanity. NBC News foreign correspondent Matt Bradley and his team are recovering after being attacked in the occupied West Bank. Bradley says everybody on the team took hits when they were attacked by Israeli settlers while they were interviewing a Palestinian woman named Ida.
3: Wielding sticks and throwing stones, they smashed the car's windshield. Whoa, whoa. Members of our team with sticks and beat 51-year-old Ida unconscious.
2: Bradley says his team is now safe in Tel Aviv after receiving minor injuries. Israeli Prime Minister Benjamin Netanyahu and U.S. Ambassador Mike Huckabee have condemned the attack. Gas prices are ticking back up ahead of the Labor Day holiday weekend.
4: AAA reports the national average cost of a regular gallon of gas is now $4.08, up a penny from yesterday. This comes as crude oil prices are also seeing a jump following renewed strikes between the U.S. and Iran. The price of Brent crude, the international benchmark, went up 3.4% this morning to just over $91 per barrel.
2: Treasury Secretary Scott Bessent plans to press G20 leaders to re-examine their trading relationships with China. He told Reuters the world cannot have a China with a $1.2 trillion trade surplus. Bessent is hosting a group of 20 finance ministers this week in North Carolina. Lionel Messi is retiring from the Argentina national team. The soccer icon announced the decision in an Instagram post today. Messi said it's the right time. I'm Chris Caraggio, NBC News Radio.
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6: It is just past 1 p.m. and you are listening to WRSU-FM New Brunswick. My name is Ava Bandelli, or DJ Sundance, the kid that is, and this is Music for the Masses, Mondays 12 to 2 p.m. We had a lot of good stuff in the first hour. I will say that. Everyone's a winner. By Hot Chocolate, which I just raved on and on about. We had new music from Bridget Calls Me Baby, Fern Murphy, The Crooked Stuff, and Wild Pink. Some classics from The Smiths, New Order, The Beatles. And of course, Led Zeppelin. And this coming hour is going to be a little bit different. Although I'm starting with a little bit of indie new wave, it's going to completely transition into another direction as the show goes on. Because that's what music for the masses is. It's all types of music as long as it's good, right? So I did a really cool show this summer, DJ Ed Wong on El Hombre Solo, Saturdays, 10 a.m. to 2 p.m. We did a collaborative melody reunion special in which we played a bunch of 80s new wave for the first 3 hours, and then Ed did an absolute takeover where he just played some great tunes. It was awesome. We had so much fun. And there was so many great songs that were played, so much great music. Bands featured The Human League, New Order, Depeche Mode, all that good stuff. Did I play In Excess? I played In Excess. I went Need You Tonight into Mediate. That's one of my favorite blocks. I love Mediate. Very good songs. And of course, Brand New Lover by Dead or Alive. I'll be playing all those tunes at some point in the semester. I love Brand New Lover. I have to bring in my vinyl. I think I'm going to do a vinyl show one day. Because I have four different versions of Brand New Lover on a vinyl. I got it at Spinna when it was still here. For those of you who are new to Rutgers, possibly freshmen, or just new in general, first time listening, we used to have a really cool record store on Easton Avenue called Spinna. And I got a few CDs from there, some vinyl, and I got Dead or Alive, Brand New Lover, and it was just four different remixes of it, and it's the best thing I probably own. I gotta take it in one day and see what versions I could play. I can't do all four, though. That would be against radio rules. Maybe I could do two. Seems I'm just gonna do a Brand New Lover block where I just play Brand New Lover for 30 minutes. Great. I'm sure everybody's thrilled about that. I actually am. But yeah, the record store closed. It's really a shame. it was an awesome place to go to. I wanted to work there eventually, but I guess that's not going to happen. But speaking of new wave, here is Kiss Them For Me by Susie and the Banshees.

was Most Wanted by Colts. And before that, Kiss Them For Me by Susie and the Banshees. Just some great stuff. I love Colts. I really do. They're one of my favorite bands. I went on a walk this morning. I just listened to Colts. And I was like, oh, I'm so happy to be back at school. Walking College Avenue. Listening to Colts is such college music to me. And Susie and the Banshees are great. I've been getting into them more recently. Like the song Cities and Dust. They're good. They're good new wave. They're a staple band. But anyways, here's some new music by Sungaze with Feel Better Tomorrow.

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1: So that was Rice Krispies and Feel Better Tomorrow by Sungaze. Another shoegaze band. I played a shoegaze band in the first half of my show. Fern Murphy? That's what they were called. Fern Murphy. I like the name of that. Yeah. Sungaze. They sound like shoegaze. Just, you know, replace the sun, put in shoe. I like this type of music. I'm happy it's coming back. This and the new way. It's good stuff. But the next song I'm going to play, I told you I'd be changing genres. Completely different. Still a new artist. His name is Sam Fender. He's one of my favorites. I saw him in concert last year, September 19th at Terminal 5. He's never going to play that small of a venue ever again. I was at a historic show. He was great. He's also blowing up right now in music. He has this one song called Rain Me In. It was released on the album People Watching. It was a good song when it was released on People Watching. And it's also a good song with the Olivia Dean add-on as well. It actually, I think it hit number one, the version with Olivia Dean. I think she has a nice voice, but I prefer the original, Rain Me In. And that's what I'll be playing now. So here is, off the People Watching album, which is, it is a fantastic album. I highly recommend. There's so many songs to listen to, aside from Rain Me In. But that's the one I'm going to play. So here is Rain Me In by Sam Fender.

that was The Night They Drove Old Dixie Down by Joan Baez, and before that, Rein Me In by Sam Fender. The Night They Drove Old Dixie Down is actually a cover. The band that sings it is the band, literally the band. Bob Dylan's backup band, to those of you that don't know. They also sing The Wait, which is a great song, and I love the band. But I actually happen to prefer Joan Baez's cover. Not that both of them are great, but I just love Joan Baez on that track. And Rein Me In, that's just a great song. I mean, he sounds so much like Bruce Springsteen, Sam Fender, but he has his own little, you know, thing to it that makes him unique. That piano, the saxophones. And Bruce Springsteen just came out at the Stone Pony with Jack Antonoff and the Bleachers. It's pretty cool. He just showed up at the show a couple days ago. Surprise, surprise. I wasn't at that show, but I went to Rufus Du Sol two nights ago in Atlantic City, and it was just awesome. Definitely one of the best concerts I've ever been to. 35,000 people on the beach in Atlantic City. Mob scene. However, it was awesome. They're just such good performers. And the cool thing about Rufus Du Sol, everyone's like, oh, I don't want to go to an EDM show. I don't want to hear an EDM group, blah, blah, blah. But Rufus Du Sol, they're a band. You know, I would consider them more of like an electronic band. They're in kind of a category of their own with this EDM stuff. You know, they're not hitting buttons. They're actually performing. There's a singer. There's a guy on synth. There's a guy on drums. They're awesome. I had such a great time. But I'm not playing Rufus Du Sol on this show. Maybe I'll do like a fun electronic disco dance show. Instead, I have new music from Kurt Vile. So here is Rock O' Stone.

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1: So that was new music from Kurt Vile, Chance to Bleed, and Rocco Stone. Two pretty good songs. I love Kurt Vile. I think he played the Stone Pony in May. I wanted to go to that show. Oh, wait, no. He played the Stone Pony in June, and I wanted to go to that show, but we had tickets to Everclear, which was another great show. Everclear at Starland Ballroom. Wow. They were awesome. You know, and Everclear's one of those bands, like, I always heard when I was growing up on whatever radio station, or there were music videos. I know their lyrics are a little depressing, but it's such, like, upbeat music to me. Like, Wonderful. I love the song Wonderful. And you would think it's, you know, it's a wonderful song. It's called Wonderful, but it's, like, the saddest song ever. But it just makes me happy. It's funny how music could do that, right? Like, the most depressing lyrics. Something like Bizarre Love Triangle. Is that really a happy song? No, but it's, like, the happiest song ever. The lyrics aren't happy, but it makes me happy. I can't explain it. But Everclear is one of those bands. They were great. Frontman was great, too. He was in an episode of Ned's Declassified School Survival Guide. I don't know if anybody's ever watched that show. I used to watch it when I was younger. Anyways, next song, next block, I guess, it's the country vibe. I have to pay homage to the icon, Dolly Parton. I was never really a huge fan of her, but she's iconic. She just is. Her presence is going to be missed. She contributed a lot to music, to, you know, just like the, what do I want to say, like pop culture and entertainment sector. She's a legend. Everybody knows Dolly. And then Tim Curry. Oh my God, I'm like heartbroken over Tim Curry. I can't explain it. It's really making me sad. He was just such a talented individual. I'm not going to play anything from the Rocky Horror Picture soundtrack. I will, but that's probably going to be on my Halloween show. Even though Science Fiction Double Feature, that could be played in like a regular indie show. It's pretty indie. But I think I'm going to save that towards Halloween. But two people gone too soon. And then there was the voice actor. He played Thetis in Invincible. And in, what are those movies called? I can't think of the name. It's with the robots. Oh, yeah, there's so many people passed away. It's horrible. But little homage to Dolly. Probably her most popular song. Here's 9 to 5.

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I found a small town somewhere to hide out until I'm sure that it's safe.

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1: 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I am not, because I am in Los Angeles.

Hi everyone, welcome back to my first show of the summer. This is DJ Sia Mithil bringing you Identity Crisis every Monday from 3 to 4 p.m. this fall. This is our first show coming back, and school is starting again tomorrow. It's getting a little breezier, but I think it's still going to stay pretty warm. So today our inspiration is kind of Midwestern Gothic, because I went on a road trip to the Midwest, and my favorite show is Supernatural, and like a very heavy inspiration of that show is in the Midwest, and it's a very like gothic, obviously from the name you can tell it's a supernatural related show. But a lot of the songs that I'm gonna play for you today, the first half at least, are gonna be kind of that gothic western style, and then after that I'm actually gonna play some songs that were inspired by my sister. She helped me pick out some new songs, always looking for some fresh inspiration on the radio. So let's just get started. So the first two songs I'm gonna play for you are Chinatown by The Bleachers and Bruce Springsteen, and the second song I'm gonna play for you is Renegade by Styx. Enjoy.

The song you just heard was Renegade by Styx, and the song before that was Chinatown by The Bleachers and Bruce Springsteen. So Chinatown, actually funny thing, I was actually in Chinatown in Chicago, and I was looking through songs that were related to Chinatown, maybe like a little inspiration from the area, and this song came up. I don't know how related it is to the Chicago Chinatown, but I thought it was a really good song. And Renegade by Styx, this actually was in one of the episodes. It was in season 2 of Supernatural, and I thought it was like the beginning is so haunting, and then towards the end, you know, you hear like it's going into this like kind of happy mix, kind of like a rock mix, so that was kind of interesting to me. The next two songs I'm gonna play for you are To All of You by Sid Matters and Come As You Are by Nirvana.

That was Come As You Are by Nirvana, and the song before that was To All of You by Sid Matters. I love the intro of Come As You Are. If you've seen any reels about the Pacific Northwest, this is kind of the intro that a lot of people use. I think it's all of Nirvana's songs. They kind of have that kind of eeriness to them. A lot of these are like rock songs as well, but I really like the intro to Come As You Are. And then it kind of continues in the background, and then it kind of fades out at the end. But the last song that I want to play for this kind of genre for you is Far From Any Road by The Handsome Family. And then we're going to shift a little bit.

That was Far From Any Road by the Handsome Family. If that song is familiar to you, then it should be, because it was the theme song for at least the first season of True Detective. So yeah, it does kind of have that detective kind of feel. It has that mystery behind the song. I love, like, the, I forgot what the instrument is called, but I think it's used in, like, salsa and flamenco in the background. I love the sound of that. It's really, really, you know, adding to, I mean, they have, like, the suspense going with, like, the intro of the song and then the rest of the song, and they have the tune going, obviously, with the guitar, but that kind of adds, like, a playfulness to it, I think, to the song. So the song, one of the artists, you know, in the Handsome Family, Renny Sparks, she wrote that Far From Any Road was actually about ants in her driveway, and she expressed surprise and delight that it kind of became associated with cops in Louisiana because of True Detective. You know, it's a super, I think, Midwestern coded song, or at least, you know, Southern. And she said it was great that a song written about ants in my driveway became a song about cops in Louisiana. Yeah, so that was kind of a cool thing that happened with that song. Now I'm gonna play two songs for you, Pure Michigan by Kiwi Jr. and Soft Spot by Atmos Bloom.

That was Soft Spot by Atmos Bloom, and the song before that was Pure Michigan by Kiwi Jr. Funny fun fact, I guess. In Pure Michigan, you know, in the song he says, "Oh, my phone doesn't work on the Canada side." I was actually in the Upper Peninsula of Michigan this summer when I was on my road trip in the Midwest, and my phone actually was in SOS the entire time, you know, because you're by the lake the entire time and there's just trees everywhere and the elevation just keeps going up and up and up. So I guess, yeah, you can fact check that. So the next song I'm going to play, the rest of these songs actually are pretty much, they're actually pretty much my sister's playlist. She did reintroduced me to some of these songs, but you know, most of this is kind of her playlist. So I'm gonna play You Don't Get Me High Anymore by Fantagram, and then When I'm Small by Fantagram.

song you just heard was When I'm Small by Fantagram, and the song before that was You Don't Get Me High Anymore, also by Fantagram. Both of these songs, in my opinion, are superb. I'm hearing them properly for the first time today with you as well. But I really enjoyed them. The next two songs I'm going to play are Material Lover by Sienna Spiro and Reputation by Raven Lenae and Dominic Fike.

That was Reputation by Robin Lynae and Dominic Fike. And the song before that was Material Lover by Sienna Spiro. Material Lover was actually in Devil Wears Prada 2. Was one of the songs in the playlist. And yeah, both of these songs are really great. Really heartfelt. The next song I want to play for you is Chihiro by Billie Eilish, and this is from her latest album that came out. You probably heard Birds of a Feather from that album, but let's just get into it.

That was Chihiro by Billie Eilish. That's gonna be, I'm gonna leave you there with that song. I'm gonna play one more song, but I just wanna say thank you for listening in today. My name is DJ Sia Mithul, bringing you Identity Crisis every Monday from 3 to 4 p.m. this fall, and you're listening on WRSU FM New Brunswick. I'm gonna leave you with Trust by Hot Flash Heatwave, and I hope you enjoy the rest of your week. I'll see you next week on Monday.

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16: NBC News Radio. I'm Chris Caraccio.
17: Jury deliberations remain ongoing in the Massachusetts triple murder trial of Lindsay Clancy. She admits to strangling her three young children in 2023, but pleaded not guilty to three counts of first-degree murder by reason of insanity. The panel began deliberating late Thursday. Prosecutors allege the killings were premeditated, while the defense says Clancy suffered a postpartum psychotic break. Two people have died, and about 15 others are missing after a flash flood swept through the Grand Canyon.
18: A man's body was recovered along the Colorado River, although it's not clear when or where the second body was found. Officials say the flooding damaged a key water pipeline serving tourists. As a result, the park has limited water resources ahead of the Labor Day weekend.
17: The pipeline supplies potable water and fire suppression for all South Rim facilities, an area heavily used by visitors. The U.S. and Iran have been trading strikes, marking the first escalation of the war in a month. Nick Harper reports it started when U.S. forces struck Iran's Larak Island yesterday.
19: Is this a one-off, or is this now going to be part of a sustained campaign, a return to military action? At this stage, the U.S. is framing this very much as a limited strike. U.S. Central Command saying it was a limited, precise action.
17: CENTCOM says Iranian units had been observed preparing to deploy rockets with mines into the Strait of Hormuz. Iran then launched retaliatory strikes at American forces in the Middle East. Missiles fired into Jordan were intercepted with no reported impacts. President Trump is warning that the U.S. will hit back hard on Iran. He told Fox News there will be a response. And Spider-Man Brand New Day continues to dominate the North American box office, bringing in over $22 million in its fifth weekend. It's now grossed over $891 million domestically and well over $2 billion worldwide. Meantime, the Looney Tunes movie Coyote vs. Acme and the Greek epic The Odyssey round out this weekend's top three films. I'm Chris Caraccio, NBC News Radio.
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0: Hello and welcome to Earwax Live on WRSU FM, New Brunswick. I'm one of the hosts, Sam Cohen, and welcome to the premiere of Earwax, WRSU's all vinyl show. Ooh. I'm joined by...
1: Welcome, I'm Andrew.
2: I'm Tanner.
3: Yeah.
4: I'm Jake.
0: yes, our first all vinyl show, starting off with some classic Dinosaur Jr. Dino just released a new album called They're Near. Jake, you listened. What'd you think?
4: I thought it was great. I thought it was like a return to their older sound. I love Dino Jr. I started listening to them like, I'd say maybe about a year ago. Because start of the semester last year. And man, so good. And just such a great album. So cool they came out with another one.
0: Andrew, you listen yet?
1: Yeah, I've listened to about a third of it. And I agree with you, Jake. I think it's a solid album with a kind of a classic Dino sound to it. Good stuff. Nothing. They're not reinventing the wheel.
0: No, definitely.
1: But I don't think they're a band that really should be doing that,
0: especially this late. Like Maskus is so good with the solo stuff that
1: they've kind of found their niche, what they're best at, and they're just riding that for what it is.
0: So yeah, I'll be honest. I haven't even listened to the whole thing. I've listened probably to like 3/4 of it. Probably haven't got to the last few songs, but like the single "Several Got Away" was great. And even the Lou Barlow lead song was great, which I always kind of skip over. But yeah, starting out with some Dino, and today we got a great mix. A lot of kind of classics today, just kind of ease in to the vinyl library. We're only playing music that we have in the library that we have here, the record library. So next up is going to be an incredible Peel session with Buzzcocks, which are one of my favorite bands. And we're going to hear "What Do I Get" by the Buzzcocks.

0: That was Ghost Rider by Suicide, one of my all-time favorite albums, post-punk albums, I'd say. Really cool stuff. Geese, one of our favorite bands.
1: Geese?
0: Covered that.
1: Never heard of
2: Did
1: that.
2: Did someone say Geese?
3: Geese,
1: like your shirt? Like your shirts?
4: Yeah. Yeah, we do have two Geese shirts in here and one MJ shirt. And we got a Scott Pilgrim shirt, so...
1: It's a plum tree shirt that they just used in the movie.
4: Okay, yeah.
1: I mean, that's what you... I was walking over here, I was like, wow. I forgot I put this shirt on.
4: We all
1: like,
4: got the band shirts on.
1: I figured, yeah. I came to Earwax prepared.
4: But, yes, Suicide, also a big influence of Victory Land, who's one of my favorite bands that came out this year. Andrew shuffling around to get the next record ready. But before the Suicide record, you heard Romeo by Wipers, two songs from Wire... and What Do I Get by Buzzcocks. Tanner, a lot of these songs are new to you. What were you thinking about them?
1: I like them all, actually. I mean, because I'm a fan of that type of music that was like just playing. What even genre would you call it?
4: It was a lot of like punk and like just like early alt rock.
1: It reminded me of like being at a basement show. Mm, like that type
4: that checks
1: of,
4: out.
1: That's my vibe. But yeah, I liked all of those a lot, actually.
4: Yeah. Jake, any favorites?
3: What was it, Wipers?
4: Yeah.
3: Yeah, that one. None of those, all those songs were like new to me. I mean, like I listen to genre, but like, you know, I'm not really super tapped in yet, but eventually I'll get there. And this is a good way to do it because we got so much new music that I'd never heard. Our library is huge.
1: Like, actually
4: crazy. Overwhelming.
1: I was looking at our library, like, I actually don't know half, probably 90% of the music I've never even heard.
3: When you get to the, if you saw like how the vinyls are laid out, it's like
1: crazy.
3: They're packed in and there's just so, every single time I pick out a new one, it's like, I never heard of this. Put the next one in. I never heard of this. It's like crazy, but it's so cool because there's so much cool music. That's why the show's really cool.
4: Yeah, I did not know we had this Suicide record. I was selling to Tony before this. We were playing a song that he did not love, and I was like, "Well, you know, this is like a $300 record. Not that that matters," but he was like, "How is there a taste for this?" And I was like, "Well,
1: bro,
4: you know,
1: Tony's music.
4: Listen to Ghost Rider, and you'll understand."
1: Where's our Blade records?
4: But now we're going to get into, you know, I that was a lot of 70s right there. So we're going to do some Talking Heads. Andrew, what do you think? Andrew did this next segment. What are you thinking about it?
0: The next several songs I kind of put together starts off with some great live Talking Heads from the late 70s. I believe it's 1979. Recorded beautifully. And then that's going to lead into some earlier 70s roots rock revival. I won't say who the artist is yet, maybe next mic break. And then some 90s indie that was definitely inspired by the stuff that came before it. So,
4: for sure.
0: Yeah, enjoy.
4: Yeah, here we go. Talking Heads, New Feeling.

0: That was Guided by Voices, Motor Away. Before that, we heard some Flamin' Groovies, Heading for the Texas Border, and New Feelin' by the Talkin' Heads. How'd you guys like that trio?
1: I did the Flamin' one on. I already forgot.
0: Groovies.
1: I did that song to my playlist. I thought it was funny.
2: Yeah, those guys are hard rocking for sure. Kind of a punk roots mix to their to their sound, almost.
1: Yeah, it felt like something I start grooving to.
2: Yeah,
1: get a little dance going.
0: Yeah. Yeah, I remember, like, I feel like every time, like, me, Jake, or Andrew are on, like, a road trip or, like, need an album or, like, send me something. And when I went up to a Green River Festival, that was one of the records you guys sent.
2: Yeah, it's good driving music.
0: And you said it was good driving music, yeah. And I totally agreed. Especially like, kind of like the long, like dreary, like nothing is happening on the road drive to Massachusetts. So definitely filled the time. And that was also the drive I heard Primal Scream for the first time. And there's a few songs I really liked. Have you guys ever listened?
3: Primal Scream.
1: I don't think so.
3: Yeah. Like, I know the album cover. Yeah, I feel like it's so iconic, but like I've never actually listened to
0: it. Exactly.
3: The album,
0: that's kind of how I felt. And then I actually listened. I was like, okay, yeah, this is good.
3: Yeah.
0: Definitely like an acquired taste for sure.
3: Mm-hmm.
0: Yeah. But yeah, and then that first song, New Feelin', Talking Heads. I mean, you can't beat it, especially the live stuff.
2: Yeah, oh yeah. Early Talking Heads is better than the later Talking Heads live, in my opinion.
0: Mm.
2: I know everybody.
0: What's like the cutoff, you would say?
2: I would say 81 and prior is better than 82 to 84.
0: So even like Stop Making Sense?
2: Stop Making Sense, yes, rests in that second
1: really?
2: I have phase, and I don't think it's as good.
1: Every like Talking Heads song on my playlist comes from the live Stop Making Sense.
0: Yeah, I mean that's fair.
2: I mean, it's amazing. It's
0: definitely check out that album we just played.
2: The name of this band is Talking Heads. That album that we just played a song from is just straight.
0: You think they're best
2: fire.
0: Live?
2: Oh yeah, for sure.
0: Better than bootlegs.
2: I've heard some Talking Heads bootlegs, and I think the stuff they curated on the official release is cream of the crop. So
0: okay, nice. Well, we got a few more, plenty more. We're just over halfway. And we actually got some selections from Lena, our co-music director, Jake, and myself right here. We're going to start off with some Superchunk. And this is actually a record I heard for the first time this summer. I was at the Princeton Record Exchange, and I recognized the cover. It was an OG, and it was only $5. And the reseller in me grabbed it because I know it's worth a lot more. But then I listened, and I was like, oh, you know what? I should keep this. This is a classic record on Merge Records, which is a very classic indie label. So, yeah, here is Like a Fool by Superchunk. Here you go.

0: I'm Just Beginning to Live by Jonathan Richman, Getting Order by The Clean, Animal Kingdom into Hot Pink, Meat Puppets, and Like a Fool by Super Chunk. What do you guys think of that little segment?
1: Love the Jonathan Richman.
0: Mm-hmm.
1: Can't go wrong with
0: perfect that. Live album, Rockin' and Romance. There's a version of Vincent van Gogh into Walter Johnson.
2: Dude, you put me on that song.
0: Yeah, I remember.
2: I still listen to it.
0: I don't even know if you can find this on streaming, but especially this. Yeah. This is a rare one. This the Rockin' and Romance record. It's hard to come by. And there was a moment when a lot of Jonathan wasn't on streaming, but now most of it is, except this one. But really, really good, nonetheless. And then some Meat Puppets in there. I know, Jake, you're a fan.
3: Yeah, I was actually, when I did my Halloween cover show, I played off that live MTV Nirvana album where they have Man Who Sold the World, because that's the known cover. Everyone's Man Who Sold the World, Nirvana's great.
0: Right.
3: But I played Lake of Fire, and I never really listened to Meat Puppets, and that cover's really good. And at the time, I was I really like this cover. Let me go into them. So I listened to this album, which what's the name of it? I had it up before.
0: Up
3: on the Sun. Yeah.
0: Yeah.
3: And I was like, wow, yeah, this is great, alternative rock. I can't go wrong with it. So I got to listen to more, though, because these last few songs we just played. But I saw it in the pile. I was like, oh, put this in. It's pretty good.
0: Yeah. Speaking of covers on that MTV album, have you guys listened to the Vaseline's? They do, Jesus Wants a Sunbeam for Me.
3: I've heard of the Vaseline's, but I have never, listened to them.
0: Definitely, I recommend, and all to the listeners out there, tap into the first Vaseline's record. I think they only have two. I don't love the second one. It actually came out 20 years after the first one, but I definitely recommend that first one. We're closing up on the first episode of Earwax. Any closing thoughts, you guys?
1: Oh, it's been a lot of fun to dig through the WRSU archives here. We have so much good stuff, rare stuff, and hopefully this is the first of many episodes.
0: Yes, for sure.
2: Already got some new playlist additions.
0: Oh, so amazing.
2: I'm excited to listen to those.
3: Mm-hmm. I think it's pretty cool because our other music show is kind of new music that I might have not heard. And this show we're picking out is older music that I might have not heard.
0: Mm.
3: So it's two different types of things.
0: Yeah,
3: it's
0: two ends of the spectrum for sure. I'll plug everybody's shows here. My show, Slanted and Enchanted, is on Tuesdays, 12 to 2.
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2: Oh, right before Room Tone.
0: Yeah, look at that.
2: Wow,
0: what
2: a good little 4-hour show.
3: 4-hour show right there.
0: Yeah, Jake is stealing my old slot that I held for so long.
3: Carry on the legacy.
0: Yeah, carrying on the flame.
1: One of the best slots in the whole schedule.
0: Yeah, you guys are actually the old Andrew and I.
2: But
0: we got one more song today. It's Richard and Linda Thompson, and it was actually just featured in the new Anthony Bourdain movie. So spoiling this needle drop. But it was just so good that I had to end the show with it. Here is The Calvary Cross by Richard and Linda Thompson. Thank you all for listening. 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

Yes, but Rudy here on WRSU, bringing a brand of music that I call foundational music. I want to say that always a pleasure to be here, as I say every week, to share this with you. And if I did something to make your day a little better, then that's great. If I missed it again this week, hang out with me next week, all right? We'll try it again. All right, let's do that.

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3: NBC News Radio, I'm Scott Carr. The jury in the Lindsey Clancy triple murder trial has been excused for the day. They'll be back Tuesday for a fourth day of deliberations. Clancy's admitted to strangling her three young children in 2023, but has pled not guilty to three counts of first-degree murder. Prosecutors say the killings were premeditated, while her defense says Clancy had suffered a postpartum psychotic break. At least two people are dead, 15 others missing, after catastrophic flash flooding raced through the Grand Canyon. One man's body's been recovered along the Colorado River, though it's not clear when or where the second body was found. This after intense rainfall sent water rushing through the canyon Saturday. Officials say more than 60 people had to be airlifted to safety from Phantom Ranch and the Lower Kaibab Trail. On Sunday, President Trump threatened to report NBC journalist Kristen Welker to the FCC, apparently for allegedly underreporting the impact of Trump's endorsement on Republican candidates. An FCC commissioner is now calling Trump's threat dangerous.
4: Trump said the FCC could investigate Welker after she said Trump-endorsed candidates have received mixed results in the midterm primary races. Ana Gomez, a Democratic commissioner for the FCC, wrote on X, "As I've said many times, the FCC has no authority to punish journalists this administration doesn't like." She continued to say that threatening press freedom undermines democracy. I'm Chris Coraggio.
3: The U.S. Supreme Court ruled 5-4 today, giving the green light to President Trump's White House ballroom, granting an emergency request to block a lower court ruling that would have stopped construction. Chief Justice John Roberts joined the court's three liberal justices in dissent. Wall Street closed lower Monday to cap a positive month. Stocks fell as oil prices rose higher, but markets still posted broad gains for the month of August. The Dow Jones lost 374 points Monday. Scott Carr, NBC News Radio.
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6: 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Rutgers in professional sports talk. Tariq Francis with yet another 30-point performance. I think that the Knicks are the most complete team that's going to come out of the East. 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
13: Welcome in, welcome in, welcome in to the first Crew of the fall 2026 semester. And boy, oh boy, am I excited to welcome everyone in. I'm your host, Tony Palumbo. In the studio, I got with me
14: Reggie Smith.
15: Callie Pennycook.
13: This is the Monday crew for the semester, so get used to our voices. Very exciting time here in the station, getting ready to go in full swing. I got our program director, Sean Newcomb, making faces at me in the production studio. But boy, do we have a lot of sports to talk about. But first, I want to check in with you guys on how your summer has been going. Reggie, how's your summer been?
14: A pretty good summer. I can't complain. You know, really just excited to be back, start the fall season.
13: Absolutely. And you're on summer crew as well, so people have been hearing you all throughout the summer as well. But McCallie, how about you? How was your summer?
15: It was really interesting. It was actually really good. You know, I would say like the first 2 months, I think I watched the Michael Jackson movie when I came back home. And I LARPed Michael Jackson so bad. Like, it was every day I was watching his interviews. I was listening to all of his music. It was bad. But I did, you know, work, had a summer job. I do deliver pizzas across, you know, our town and our county. So I did that over the summer. I also went down Jersey Shore for 4th of July, did that. I went to Fanatics Fest. I was telling Tony off the air. I did a photo op with Tyrese Haliburton. I bought two really cool cards. I bought this Derek Jeter rookie card and this LeBron Miami Heat card. So that was pretty cool. But other than that, I was just mostly chilling with my friends, a couple birthday parties I went to, just a lot of relaxation. Then, you know, came back in, you know, got a lock in.
13: Sounds lovely. My summer, it was pretty good. I did a lot of work. I was working a lot, tour guiding. I was a cameraman for Somerset Patriots, so that took up a lot of my time, you know, with some pockets built in to, you know, go on some road trips and such. But I'm happy. I'm real happy to be back in, you know, full swing of things, get to see everyone, especially today. Today and yesterday was a lot of fun with the involvement fair going on. Also, just there were a lot of people in the station. Even right now, we got plenty of music people going on. It's just fun to see campus, you know, live, like alive, because I was here most of the summer, and whew, was it lonely.
14: Yes,
13: I mean, there was nobody really here at times, you know, so, you know, it's good. It's really good to be back, and, you know, speaking of being back, Rutgers football is just around the corner. I mean, a few days, September 3rd, Thursday, 6 p.m. against UMass. Now, this is a game that is going to kick off the season, a game that you expect the Scarlet Knights to win. But, you know, I just want to quickly go through the Rutgers football schedule. They play UMass to start out the season. Then the following week, Boston College. Then back at home against USC. They host Howard. Then they host Indiana. That is going to be a crazy game, homecoming and blackout game. So definitely don't want to miss that. Maryland, they'll go to College Park for that on October 17th. Then Northwestern, Michigan, Wisconsin, Nebraska, Penn State, and Michigan State. So this is quite a mixed bag of a schedule, but just kind of, you know, looking at an overview of, you know, how we think this team is going to go, how we think they'll look in that first game of the season as we gear up for it. As you people may know, Dylan Lonergan was announced as the starting quarterback for this squad, and I'm just kind of curious your guys' take on, you know, Greg Schiano going with him over AJ Cerace, and how you might think that will look in this first game against UMass.
14: Just in this first game, in my opinion, looking at some of the film on Lonergan from last year, I thought it's kind of hard to not go with him. You know, a guy that was at Boston College, and honestly, I don't think that the record of the team doesn't reflect his skill level as a quarterback. I was very impressed with what I saw. You know, I think he's a pretty good quarterback, pretty accurate. I think he could use his athleticism a little more, but for the most part, as far as, you know, getting the ball up the field with your arm, I think he pretty good, having that experience already playing Division I, playing at Boston College, that's ACC, correct?
15: Yes.
14: Playing in the ACC, you know, is not the Big Ten, but what the Big Ten will be from now on going into the future, I think right now that is the best option. And in this first game, me personally, I would like to see him kind of build that on-field chemistry with KJ Duff. I think that'll be a huge thing for them to have established as you start to go into Big Ten play in this schedule. It's going to be a monster. Like you said, USC, Indiana, you know.
13: If things pick up real quick. They pick up real quickly.
14: And you will have to be able to score points. And, you know, KJ Duff being a 1,000-yard receiver last year, your quarterback, you want to establish that connection going into these games already. So when you're there, it's already built. You can have something to work with alongside with Antoine Raymond in the backfield. But really, in this first game, I just want to see that connection being built live. So, you know, you can get the live reps going and start entering the play. Now, you know, you got something to work with.
15: So my process was a little bit different. Mm-hmm. I actually was, like, talking to Will about this off the air, like, not too long ago. And it was like, when they first brought him in, I remember we did crew about this last semester, and I was like, you know what? Yeah, like, I expect him to be the starter because, you know, he was one of Saban's last recruits. You know, he went to Alabama, got recruited out of Alabama, high profiling recruit quarterback, and then, you know, he transferred to Boston College because, you know, he was Bill O'Brien was the offensive coordinator at Alabama, and, you know, he's now the head coach. So I'm thinking, like, okay, if Rutgers spent the money and they spent the you know, the money and the resources to get this guy, I'm like, he's going to be the starting quarterback. But then all summer you're hearing about AJ Serace. You know, obviously he was a highly talented recruit out of New Jersey. He's been in the system for the past couple of years. You're thinking like, okay, he sat behind Kyler McManus last year. You know, the offense is familiar towards him. He's been in the system. I'm like, okay, then he might be the starter. And that's what we were kind of hearing through all training camp. And then now when the news came out about, you know, a week or so ago now, I was a little bit surprised, but not in the same sense. I wasn't shocked. I was like, you know what? That makes sense. And it also told me, I feels like the coaching staff probably trust Lonergan more to run the offense than they do with Serace, because he has the experience. He was a full-time starter last year. And it was when the news came out, you know, they actually asked Bill O'Brien in one of his availabilities. They're like, yeah, he was raving about Dylan. He was raving about him. He's like, yeah, I think it's a great decision for him. He should thrive this year. And, you know, he is throwing to one of the better receivers in college football in KJ Duff. You know, he'll have an established run game. You know, we know Shiano loves to have the running game. They had previous, you know, running backs in the system that have done well, especially with Antoine Raymond and Calvin Ungai and Isaiah Pacheco. So he should have it

0: you view it two ways, either that they, you know, wanted to bring out some competition for Cerace, that, you know, it could be helpful that if he doesn't pan out, you have a guy you know can at least bank on that he has some real big-time experience, or that, you know, that they really just didn't trust Cerace. I mean, you've had 2 years, really, to watch him. You know, there was no spring game. But, you know, be able to watch him develop and practice and stuff. And I think the fact that they did spend those resources and time to go get Lonergan and not roll with Cerace and not, it just didn't feel like there was ever that much trust in him. And I'm someone who thought Cerace was going to be the starting quarterback, even when they got Lonergan. But as, you know, this offseason goes on, Schiano keeps things very tight to the vest. So he didn't really know what was totally going on in his head. But as it just kept going, just the fact that it was still a race meant that they, man, they really just don't really trust what AJ Cerace has going for him. And honestly, I don't think we'll get a really good tell of, you know, how well is Lonergan going to be able to handle, you know, this season against UMass, just simply because UMass is one of the worst college football programs in the country. They're just, I'm not even trying to dog, you know, dog on them. Not a lot of wins come their way. This should be a fairly easy tune-up game for this squad. But, I mean, Boston College, I mean, playing against your old team on 9/11, which is a huge game for the red bandana, of course, that is, I think, going to be one of the biggest tests. And if Dylan Lonergan flails out in that game, I think it's going to be a really long season. I forget who I told. I might have said it to Will or Chase, but if they lose to Boston College, I'm looking at 4 wins the entire season, maybe. Yeah. There's just not a lot of confidence in it. But, you know, outside of the QB battle, how do you guys feel that, you know, KJ Duff and Antoine Raymond are going to, you know, really perform in this season? Because, you know, KJ Duff, granted, Ethan Calicmanis is not, you know, Joe Montana. He's not Tom Brady.
1: No.
0: But he was pretty good at throwing the ball far downfield. He had some strong accuracy. He had the arm talent. And although Lonergan's, you know, numbers are okay in that aspect, they do not stack up incredibly well against Calicmanis' deep ball game. I'm curious how you guys feel, how they might be utilized, and especially, you know, how much do you think they'll rely on Antoine Raymond if Lonergan or Cerace or whatever the pass game looks like isn't really panning out?
2: I mean, I can see this relationship being with Lonergan and KJ Duff. I can see it being pretty fruitful. And at Boston College, he also had a very tall receiver by the name of Reed Harris. Put up 673 yards last year, 5 touchdowns. And, you know, already having that experience with a tall receiver, you know, I think there's a special way that a quarterback has to know how to play and how to with ball placement with a tall receiver. And I think Lonergan already having that experience with a guy like that, and then at the same time, an even better receiver than you had last year. So I feel like as long as they can continue to work and put together that continuity with each other on the field, I think that KJ Duff can have just about the same season, if not better, that he had last year as far as numbers wise. But you know, even if things don't go as planned with Lonergan, Antoine Raymond is such a beast in the backfield. So, you know, why not just lean on him to help you guys offensively and then, you know, take chances down the field when you can, you know, trying to catch the defense blinded, you know. So I'm optimistic is what I will say about the whole Lonergan and KJ Duff thing. But at the same time, it's not – I don't think the world ends if he doesn't come in and he's just as good as Calicmanis and you feel like you have to rely more on the run game because you have such a beast in the backfield. So it's like, you know.
3: I simply believe that I agree with you, Reggie. Mm-hmm. I feel the same way as well. Like, you're throwing to a 6'6" athletic receiver. That should absolutely be able to work.
1: Mm-hmm.
3: But I simply believe that they're going to heavily use that as the run game because last year, part of the reason why the offense was really good last year is because they didn't have KJ, they had Eden Strong, and they did lose him to the portal last year to California. So outside of KJ, it's really in the receiving room. It's like, who do you really rely on? Like, Ben, do you rely on Ben Black? Do you rely on, you know, Dizier Carter, your freshman receiver that you just brought in? Do you rely on Vernon Allen? Do you rely on Jordan Houston? It's really like, who is outside of KJ's, like, you know, going to be in the pass

0: game that's going to be like, that's going to flourish. Right. To me, and the same thing is like, teams this year, the Big Ten, the conference, will have more tape on KJ Duff. They'll have more tape on Rutgers. You know, obviously he popped off last year. I'm not saying that KJ will not perform, but they'll have more tape to be able to defend him this year. So if you're looking, the reason why I think they'll have more tape on him is now because, okay, you're comfortable with allowing the other players to beat you, than KJ. Now you can't do that last year because you also had another guy opposite side of him, Ian Strong, who was really good. So I think I think they're going to have to utilize the run game. Let the run game be effective to set up the pass.
1: Yes.
0: Let the run game set you up to be able to pass the ball.
2: Yeah, I mean, I think you guys, great point brought up of that. Who else is there really outside of KJ Duff? Because you're looking at Ian Strong, as you mentioned, DT Sheffield, he's gone. Kenny Fletcher Jr., gone. You know, really, you're guys who have had 100 yards or less, essentially, the entire season. So, you know, although it's great for KJ Duff that there are no other real mouths to feed in the air game, how much do you trust Dylan Lonergan to be able to make plays for wide receivers who are inexperienced, whether it be a freshman? You don't know if someone's going to break out or anything. But I really think a huge load is going to be put on the shoulders of Antoine Raymond and this run game, because even then, you know, last year especially, we saw a very different Greg Schiano, completely honest. Like, we saw, this is a different Greg Schiano, a normal run-first guy for pretty much, Rutgers is known for good defense and a run game. That's what, absolutely, that is the Rutgers shtick, and they completely destroyed that last year of, let's pass first, let's pass on early downs, and, you know, our defense is going to be Swiss cheese for a lot of the time. And it was a very, very different feel of everything, of having an elite, a really strong offense and a really, really tough defense that couldn't stop a nosebleed. And now you're going to you're still going to have probably a higher caliber offense, but, you know, Antoine Raymond's a lot more established, especially going to last season. He wasn't necessarily as established, you know, the eyes weren't really on him per se, and really KJ Duff either. That didn't happen until, you know, as the season kept progressing and his name kept popping up more and more. So I really do believe that Antoine Raymond is going to have to step up, especially if the offensive, you know, air raid offense is not clicking. If things are not clicking, it's going to be on him. But then again, all eyes are on these two guys. Every single Big Ten team that they are playing knows that, hey, Rutgers defense has struggled last season. They got better, but not a whole lot better. And they have two guys. They have Antoine Raymond. They have KJ Duff. You focus on those two guys, you make other guys make plays. We don't know how that's really going to look yet. It could be a recipe for, you know, the lack of question marks on those guys and the big question marks on everyone else, you know, basically funnels every single defensive coordinator. Hey, these are the two guys you got to focus on, and then let the rest play out. And that's my hesitation on all of this is, really.
0: I completely agree with you. It really comes down to, who else do you trust to make plays on this team? Like, you have you have two established playmakers on your team, and they should be the reason why you have success this season. And like Tony, you made a phenomenal point. Like, Rutgers last year, that was a different Rutgers team and a different Schiano. Like you mentioned, yes, pass heavy, and then defensively they were Swiss cheese. I don't know who else on this offense can really make plays for you outside of those two guys. So I'm not gonna sit here and just be like, everyone's projecting KJ Duff to be a top five receiver in college football. I don't really see him having a 1,400, 1,300 yard season, simply because, like, I feel like defenses and teams in this conference are going to be like, we know who to stop. We'll dare you to beat us with your other playmakers. And that's really the question with this football team. Like, who else can be able to beat guys on this team?
2: I think, sorry, go ahead.
1: Is that something that you're looking for in this UMass game to, you know, like I pointed out, building that camaraderie and establishing that connection with KJ?
0: Absolutely.
1: Do you also, like, at the same time, or maybe more, you want to see him, who else can play make?
0: I want Dylan Lonergan in the first game to be a point guard.
1: Okay.
0: Don't just throw it to your main guy. Be able to run a college level offense, but not just, like, be like a person like me in Madden and spam Ja'Marr Chase all game. Like, I want you to be able to run the offense and be able to get guys involved to make plays. That's all. Mm-hmm. And if you can establish that, I said, okay. Now I know where this offense is going to be this year.
1: And you think that's way more, not way more, but like that's more important or just as important as seeing KJ Duff go off in the UMass
0: yes.
1: game?
0: Yes. Mm-hmm. It'll be cool, obviously. You're yes, right. It'll be cool. But mm-hmm. I think it's more important that he's able, the offense, the coaching staff is able to say, like, look, we need to be able to make us unpredictable.
1: Okay.
0: Don't make us predictable. Don't let us have a predictable offense. Because if we have a predictable offense, I do not see this team being very successful. I don't.
2: I think one of the biggest questions that we will see answered, I'm going to assume, in the Boston College game is, what does it look like without Ian Strong, and their team's just going to double KJ Duff into the ground? And if they do, who is that next man up? And we won't really know. Honestly, we'll probably see a little bit of in the UMass game, but we won't really see until that Boston College game. But we are actually going to step aside for a quick little break. When we return, we have Locks of the Week, the first one of the semester. Very exciting. Don't go anywhere. More Monday Crew on 88.7 WRSU-FM New Brunswick and online at WRSU.org.
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0: Locks of the week. Locks of the week. Locks of the week. Welcome back to the Monday crew. You got your host, Tony P, here.
1: Charlie Pennycook. Sorry.
2: Reggie Smith.
0: We're good. We're still ironing out the kinks. Do not fret. Now, McCallie, we were on crew last year. Reggie, it's a pleasure and an honor to have you on Monday crew this semester. We have a fun time, and I'm going to offer this to you now, and you don't have to accept. Okay. But how we've done Monday crew for the last, it's three semesters, I believe, the last three semesters is, I'll explain the scoring process, but we have a reward basically for the winner, and there is a punishment for the loser. Mm. So I had the, how would you say it? I had the dishonor of losing in the fall semester.
1: Yes,
0: fall semester.
1: Fall.
0: So the punishment was having to make a smoothie of the choosing of other members. But you have there was a veto option. But I basically ended up having an almond milk, tuna, lime juice, Creole seasoning smoothie. It was rough. It was really actually one of the worst things I've ever had. But, you know, in the past, we did a flaming gummy bear, Noah Deo, powered through that one.
1: What did you veto from last? What did you veto again?
0: I vetoed the soy sauce.
1: Oh,
0: I could add soy sauce.
1: Yeah,
0: I was like really worried. That would have too much salt. Yeah. Like, it would have been just way too much salt. But we can discuss like what that punishment would be and also what the reward would be. I don't know if we should do the smoothie again because that really, I mean, I made it in Studio A. I had 2.5 sips and then everything came out. It was bad. It was not great.
1: Yeah, I felt really bad.
2: Oh, wow.
0: It made for awful radio. Yeah, it sounded horrible. So all you just hear is, it was gross.
2: Oh, you did it live.
0: I did it live.
2: Oh,
0: I did it on air.
1: It was crazy.
0: I did it on air.
1: It was crazy.
0: Oh, but would you be down for something
2: I
0: of this sort?
2: I am 1,000% down.
0: Fantastic. All right. So we also will probably at some point have a new member joining us as well. Mm. We got one open seat, so we'll see what takes us down the road. But to start, we won't do any parlays, nothing too crazy. Just a single pick. If you get it right, you get 2 points. If you push, you get 1 point. If you get it wrong, you get no points. Now, I don't know about you guys. I've looked at almost nothing today. So I am quickly trying to piece it together. Should we put up a stipulation of how high odds you can pick? Because usually I like to say that you can't pick anything greater odds than minus 250.
2: That's a great number.
0: I think minus 250 and below is like, because otherwise they're just picking a strong favorite.
2: Mm-hmm.
0: Yeah. So I'm just looking at some baseball games here because, you know, we're deep in off season of most sports. You could pick college football. If anyone's interested, you got some college football games this weekend. I'm trying to think. The problem is, though, you got a lot of out-of-conference games, so most odds are not going to line up in that slot unless you've taken, like, a San Jose State versus Eastern Michigan, which, I'll be honest, not going to lie to folks listening. I couldn't name you a single player. Couldn't name you a coach. Couldn't name you anything from them. So I think I got to go baseball. Does anyone have anything yet?
2: I have something.
0: All right.
2: I'm just, because this is like the most appealing thing to my eye right now. The Braves against Washington tomorrow. I like the Braves money line on that one. They're on a win streak right now. They're playing currently against the Giants right now.
0: This is tomorrow's game?
2: Yeah, but tomorrow's game, they play the Washington Nationals. I like their money line. It's a night game. I think Atlanta, they do pretty well at night. They hit the ball pretty well. They're on a win streak right now. And Washington, they have I forget his name. James Wood, he's out. CJ Abrams, I'm not sure if he's back yet. But
1: it's so crazy that young core hasn't popped off yet.
2: Mm-hmm.
1: I've just been seeing it. I'm like, it's just interesting. But yeah. I guess the Nats are just, their organization sucks. So.
2: Exactly. It's the Nationals.
1: their organization sucks.
0: Pure dysfunction.
2: So, yeah, I like the Braves in that one. So I'll take Braves money line. My first pick 'em.
0: There you go.
2: Semester.
0: There you go.
1: You know what? First one of the semester. You know, this is, you know, we're talking to a former champ right now, to the people out there listening.
0: You won in, you won the spring, or the smoothie was the spring semester, was it?
1: Fall. It was fall.
0: That was fall?
1: That was fall, yeah.
0: Who won in the, what was the spring? What happened?
1: We didn't finish, because you guys had the league, the softball league.
0: Oh, yeah.
1: Yeah.
0: That softball, man. We lost in the chip. Awful.
2: Yeah. That'll
0: haunt me. I pitched like poop. I pitched so, but yeah, it was bad.
1: We didn't finish because we I think the last like three crews we had like subs.
0: Yeah, and then the things lined up badly.
1: I think one crew we had six people on. It was like me, Will, Cheese Man, me, Davi, Sean, and somebody else.
0: It's like everyone. Just like throw everyone in. Just throw everyone in here. I mean, I think it was the winter. I think it was fall where we had. We had a full crew and three shadows, I think.
1: Was I one of them? No, right?
0: Or this maybe might have been last year. I don't know. It was a while. It must have been a while ago because it was the fall. I think you might have been technically one of the shadows.
1: Was I? Yeah.
0: You might have been considered one of the shadows because Yao was there. Anthony Salazar was there. And I think Brianna was there. It was like everyone.
1: Oh, yeah,
0: that was Yao. Yao said Joel Embiid's the greatest player of all time, healthy or something crazy. He had the really bad take.
2: I know McCauley said that.
0: I think Yao is here. I might have to check in on him and what that take was. I have a clip somewhere.
1: We were actually speaking of that take we were talking about before off the air. He was actually included in that, and he was like talking to Sean like crazy, but. Yeah, yes. I do remember that. Yeah, but anyways, I'm feeling Chicago. The Cubs. I am one of those people who think that PCA should be MVP. Shohei, I'm sorry, like obviously can't deny his talent. I don't mean to go off the rails. But PCA is the MVP. He's been the best player in baseball, in my opinion. Shohei, he's been hurt for majority of the season. He's not even pitching right now. Mm-hmm. So I'm going to go the Cubs over the Brewers tonight. Oh, this game's about to start in like 12 minutes, actually.
0: Yep.
1: So I will go with the Cubs. Money line.
0: Clay Holmes, Kyle Harrison. It's a good pitching matchup. Interdivisional game. This is a good one. It's a good highlighted game. I'm going to go... Oh, my phone's doing a text-to-speech. Wow, my phone just wrote out everything you said, McCauley.
1: Oh,
2: you just be listening.
0: It's always listening. And then, all right. So you have the Cubs.
1: Yes.
0: All right. I'm gonna go for tomorrow's games. I see a pitching mismatch a little bit in the Phillies and the Diamondbacks. Jesus Luzardo, Eduardo Rodriguez. I'm gonna go Phillies here. They are, you know, on the road. They are favorited -136, but I, you know, just not huge on Arizona. I also think that they will lose, and I think that, you know, I think that I gotta go Phillies here. As a Mets fan, it pains me to say that.
1: The Mets. Ugh.
0: But I feel like I have to, you know, take the Phillies here. Jesus Luzardo, good matchup. So that does it for Locks of the Week. So we'll just do a quick little recap here. I got Phillies money line tomorrow over the Diamondbacks. Reggie, you got?
2: Atlanta Braves money line over Washington.
1: Cubs money line over Milwaukee.
0: All right, we'll step aside for a quick little break. That does it for Locks of the Week. Stay tuned. 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

The time is 6:35 with your WRC Sportscast. I'm Anthony Palumbo. Lionel Messi announced today that he will retire from international competitions for the Argentinian national team. The attacker is widely regarded as the greatest player of all time and retires from Argentina with a World Cup and 125 goals. Novak Djokovic was bounced in the first round of the U.S. Open today while Carlos Alcaraz opened his tournament with a win. Both the Mets and the Yankees take the diamond tonight. Robert Stock toes the rubber for the Mets at 6:40 in Tampa Bay, while the Yankees battle the Angels at 9:38 p.m. out in California. With your WRC Sportscast keeping you in the loop, I'm Anthony Palumbo.

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8: And welcome back to the Monday crew. First one of the semester. It's a pleasure to start things off. I'm your host, Tony Palumbo.
9: Reggie Smith.
10: I'm Mikali Pettycook.
8: This is your new Monday crew. And boy, oh boy, are we going to have a fantastic semester together. Now, before we came on crew, we had a brief, Mikali, you had a much longer conversation in the newsroom, and then Reggie and I kind of joined in near at the end. But we had a hot take from one of our, assistant sports director, Sean Newcomb, that the Philadelphia 76ers will not win a single playoff series. And, you know, Mikali, as a 76ers fan, I mean, how did that make you feel?
10: He's delusional. He's crazy. He's rage baiting. That's just simply it. He's not delusional. He's not crazy, ladies and gentlemen. I love Sean Newcomb, my guy. Just want to make that clear. If he's probably listening, he's my guy. But no, he was clearly rage baiting. This off season was one of the best off seasons I've ever experienced as a sports fan. Mm-hmm. Like, I'm a diehard Eagles fan, like through and through. Also being a diehard Sixers fan, like when the Knicks won the championship, like all the heartaches and all the pains they went through, we're like right under there. I would say there's a couple teams probably above us, but we're in that tier. The amount of tribulations and things that have gone on with this franchise, absolutely crazy. But when they hired Mike Gansey to be the full-time president, when they got new organization, new front office, you know, when they got Bob Myers to be in the building, making decisions with Gansey as well, I was like, okay, it's pretty cool. I think that's, you know, he built the Warriors, a dynasty. But his first executive move was drafting LeBaron Fylon. I said, this guy was a steal. You know, I thought he played very well at Bama. You know, his 2 years being there, he obviously improved so much as a shooter his second year at Bama, too. And he's a willing playmaker, willing passer. I said, okay, that's a pretty good draft. And then when we traded for Jaylen Brown, I was actually working. I was delivering pizzas. Obviously, I mentioned I delivered pizzas. And I was on my way back to the store. And I'm sitting there. After we had signed Dean Wade, I was like thinking to myself, okay, we're filling out the rotation, filling out the team. I'm thinking to myself, I'm like, we still need another backup guard for this team. I just start seeing my phone on my car, down my car. It just starts buzzing, buzzing, buzzing. I'm like, what's going on? I see the first text. It's my friend. And we talk about the NBA all the time. He goes, bro, I can't believe Boston did that. I said, what is he talking about? And I looked down and said, we traded for Jaylen Brown. I couldn't believe it. Couldn't believe it. I was at a stoplight when that happened. So I tried to make sure I not crash my car. So then I'm thinking like, oh, do we trade VJ? Like a bunch of things were like running through my mind. And then when I parked my car, and I saw the full trash. Like, that's it? And then you texted me like 5 minutes later. He goes, Anthony Palumbo goes, I hate you. He goes, I hate you.
8: I texted that to like three 76ers fans that I've talked to about sports. I was at work. Like I was a camera shift. Like 5 minutes before the game starts, I see that notification. I'm like, bro, are you? And then I gotta stand here for the next 3 hours and just think.
9: Right.
8: Sit with my own thoughts and think while I'm working. Like, wow, they really just threw away everything. Like,
10: I'm telling you right now. I'm telling you right now that I was completely like not focused for the rest of my shift either. I just was like, I can't believe they actually traded for him.
9: Awful. We were alive when it happened.
10: Yeah, like
9: live on crew when it happened. It was the craziest moment I've been a part of. I feel like in studio.
8: That's a cool one to have. Like it was happen insane. Live
9: mid conversation. Ryan just points his phone at Davi as I'm talking, and Davi's like, "Wait, I'm trying to talk, but like not great." I'm like, "Well, like what's going on?"
10: I just simply couldn't. I couldn't believe it. Like my phone just started going nuts. Like everyone's texting me, like, "I can't believe they did that. Oh my gosh, that's like that." So then the reports start coming out about LeBron. I'm just like, "Yo, if they could get LeBron." I couldn't believe it. So then I told my mom about the news because sometimes I talk to my mom. I give her like daily sports updates, you know, right? As part of our relationship. And so I told her, like, Mom, I think LeBron can come to Philly. And she was like, no way. She was so against it because she thought he was going to go back to Cleveland. Mm-hmm. So I said, okay. I said, if LeBron goes to the Sixers, you will be the first person I will go to for the news. I won't text anybody. I won't call anybody. Mm-hmm. It'll be strictly you. I don't even care where we are. So I wake up. I promise you, I was sleeping. I was sleeping 10 o'clock, 10 o'clock, 11 o'clock. And my phone buzz, buzz, buzz, buzz. My phone's blowing up. I'm like, what the heck? So when I look, I'm like half awake. I see LeBron to the Sixers. I ran out of my room. I said, Mom, look. I literally pointed my phone to her. And she goes, well, yeah, I guess you were right. I was like, yes, I know I was right.
9: Is Mom a Sixers fan?
10: I mean, Mom's a LeBron fan.
9: Okay.
10: We're a LeBron household, if I'm being honest.
9: Okay.
10: We're a LeBron household, yeah. So she's like, wow. And then she couldn't believe it. So then the whole day, I was like, it was one of the greatest moments of like my sports fandom as following sports. So I believe truly that take is pretty ridiculous. I think this team's ceiling is easily a finals contending team. They can be in the finals.
8: Oh yeah.
10: I think the reason why LeBron came back to the East because he didn't want to face the Spurs or OKC anymore because they smoked him out last year. So I think he wanted to go back to the Eastern Conference because it's an easier conference to win. Now, granted, the conference got better, but I think joining up with Tyrese and Jaylen Brown and Joel.
8: You think the Eastern Conference is easier?
10: I think he came back because he thought he can win it with a better team.
8: I think he went to the East because there are better teams he could join.
10: True, yes.
8: I mean, outside of the Spurs and Thunder, who is he joining in the Western Conference? I mean, the Nuggets were the only team better than the Lakers.
10: There was some smoke about the Timberwolves. I saw that, but that didn't really make any sense.
8: Yeah, him and LaMelo really is just like a mess.
9: Once they added LaMelo, it made it a little...
10: So, I thought, yes, there was better teams. You're correct. There were better teams to join the East. Like, he could have gone to Miami, and that would have been a great move, too.
8: I think he goes to the Knicks if they don't win the finals.
10: I think
8: he's a New York... The problem is, because, like, imagine you're LeBron, you go to New York, you finally go to New... Like, you make this big... this big grand move to New York City, and then, you know, to the defending champs, and they lose. Yeah. Like, what happens if you get bounced in the second round? Everyone's like, oh, LeBron's the reason that they lost.
10: That's crazy, yeah.
9: The Sixers were the best roster, I feel like.
10: Yes, it was the best roster to choose from, and it makes himself like, I can win in this conference with this team. I don't have to face the Spurs. I don't have to face OKC. We are the top dogs. We can compete with anybody. Mm-hmm. And it's an easier path to the finals than it would be than facing OKC or San Antonio.
8: I got a text from my dad. He wants me to ask both of you this. If LeBron wins the title, 76ers win this year, but is like the third or fourth best player on the team. So let's say Brown, Maxey, Embiid are the first three options, and then it goes to LeBron. How much does that really give weight to his legacy debate? First off, do you think LeBron's the greatest of all time?
10: I do. I believe he is.
8: No? Okay. So this is really, I guess, more directed towards you. How much does it affect that argument if he isn't, you know, the top three option on the team, but they still win the finals?
9: I think it's tough to process because I feel like even if he is the third or fourth best option on the team, you have to tip your hat off to the longevity. Even with him probably, or not probably, even if he is like a third or fourth option, just knowing LeBron, he is going to be heavily involved in probably something that's not even showing up on the box score. So, you know, I feel like surface level, it won't add much, but to guys who are really tuned in with basketball, you really know the game. Like I said, I can see him being heavily involved in things that is making the team successful as far as things that don't show up in the box score. And with LeBron James being LeBron James, it's like, how hard, like how much are you really going to fight that? How much are you really going to get that off against people talk about LeBron gets so much hate. I think he is probably one of the most loved athletes ever. Because I hate when people talk about how much hate LeBron gets. Like, no, he gets the most love probably ever. So if he wins,
8: I think he gets low key close though. Of like, he gets a lot. He gets the most love ever, but I mean, there are some real LeBron hate. Yeah. There are some people who just despise him.
9: And that's because of the Michael Jordan.
8: Yeah.
9: That's because of the Michael Jordan thing. Now, see, I'm a Kobe guy. I know I can't get much of that off, but, you know.
8: Oh, Kobe's your number one all time?
9: Kobe.
8: I know you're a Kobe guy. I know, but honestly, I didn't know he was your number one all time.
10: Even, I can't even hate you for that.
9: Can I tell you guys
10: something? I can't
9: even
10: hate you for that.
8: Yes.
9: I saw Kobe's last game in Philly.
10: Really?
9: That was the first time in my life that I dropped tears of joy.
10: Wow.
9: That was the first time. So, yes.
8: It's a magical moment to see.
10: My uncle is also, like, he's Kobe's favorite. He's his favorite athlete ever. Mm-hmm. He used to be actually Kobe's security guard in high school.
9: Oh, that.
10: And he used to be his security guard when he played the Lakers, like when he was Frovey.
9: Mm-hmm.
10: So he had like some crazy stories about like how he met Shaq and Derek Fisher and stuff like that. So he is also like, he's such a Kobe fan that like he... But he's also like, granted, he's also like in his late 40s, early 50s. So he hates LeBron. I swear on my life, like we for Christmas, we gave him a LeBron Lakers jersey and he wore it one time and he's never worn it since.
9: Now see, I'm not that bad because I am a Lakers fan. When we signed LeBron that summer, I threw a party in my room. I'm like, hey, look, yeah. I love Kobe, but it's been a minute since we were relevant. So getting LeBron, getting the king, the GOAT to come to L.A., yo, I couldn't. Ooh,
10: he's different breed type of hate. Like, yo, he said, like, Chris Mullin's better than him.
9: Yeah, no.
10: He said, he said like, there's one time I had this conversation with him. Like, oh, like, when they won the finals, I'm like, yeah, like, you know, LeBron got Lakers back to relevancy when he was champions. He's like, yeah, but AD should have won the Finals MVP. I'm like, what?
9: Bro, no.
10: He despises LeBron.
9: And that's the thing. You either love LeBron
10: or you hate him.
9: I feel like there's no in between. Now, see, me, I have come to terms of loving LeBron. Like I said, I'm a Kobe guy. You know, lunchroom tables have my growing up. I definitely caught some a lot of heat. So growing up, I hated LeBron because of that.
8: Yeah.
9: But I'm older now. I can appreciate greatness.
8: I'm as a Celtics fan, I mean, I despise LeBron on the court. All he's done is torment me. Literally, if I had to think of like every awful thing he could do to the Celtics, he's done. And he blew up our big three with the Heat. He was annoying when, you know, those you know, Kyrie, Tatum, Gordon Hayward squads where that game seven still haunts me. And is it 2018?
10: Yeah.
8: You know, he brought the championship to the Lakers. He brought y'all number 17. And now he's going to go probably win a championship for the 76ers. And since the first time since 83. So basically he's just done everything to annoy me. And I still don't hate him.
9: He's so greedy.
8: I still don't hate him.
9: He wants to point out us getting that 17th. And then the Celtics just won another one.
10: You know, it's so crazy. Like, it's a little Celtics Lakers rivalry.
9: I know.
10: But for me, LeBron's my favorite athlete, like, of all time. Right. I got into basketball and really sports because of LeBron. I remember, like, he was my first NBA jersey. I really became a fan of him, like, when he was on the Heat, because I was, like, you know, I was, like, 4 or 5 years old. But he was my favorite player. You know, my first basketball memory was watching the 2013 finals, you know, and so that LeBron is my favorite athlete. So I do think he's the best of all time. And I've been watching his entire career. Like, it's just been such a pleasure to watch somebody, not only on the basketball court, like off the court, he's also one of like the better human beings of, you know, in our world today. Mm-hmm. You know, just I've been to the past like two Fanatics Fest, and like when LeBron has shown up to both of them doing the live panels of his podcast, and it's just like ridiculous, crazy. Like his people to this day, it's just it's absolutely insane. Like when basically the place is like shut down when he's there out in front of people. It was ridiculous, but. I think the question is it's a really good question. There's two sides to the story. Like, LeBron's obviously not going to be the best player on this team. He's not going to be the number one option. But if he does come to the Sixers and he wins a championship for the Sixers, that is something insane. The Sixers haven't won a championship since 82, 83. So if he comes in and he's one of the very few players to win four different championships on four different teams, like, it makes his legacy debate even more, like, crazier. Because he'll be the first player to ever do that, not only to a team that hasn't won in decades since Dr. J, and a team that's been a losing franchise for so many years. If he's able to do that in his first year, that'd be crazy. But on the flip side, I can hear other people's argument, like, dude, he's going to a really good team. He's also not going to be the number one option. So I hear both sides of the argument, but you have to take knowledge and point. Like, both arguments have some validity to it.
9: And I want to add something really quickly. I feel like that also is kind of hard to get off in an argument, because LeBron has all the championships he's won. All the teams have all been, like, crazy teams, honestly, in my opinion. I feel like the Miami teams,
8: They've all been good squads.
9: Bosh and the supporting cast was very well with Ray.
8: I argue
9: Allen.
8: That Lakers team is the worst championship team he's had by a square mile.
9: It probably is on paper, but like that team, like just watching that team, they were as smoothly ran a team as the rest of the teams he won a championship. And it's like to point out him being like a third option on this team, all the teams he's played on have been like very very good team.
10: I think, yeah. And LeBron, to me, there's two reasons why I think he's the best player of all time. Simply because of his play style, he's able to control the entire pace of a game. His scoring ability, his passing ability, he's able to offensively and defensively rebound the basketball. His versatile on defense, perimeter and interior. And to me, I think he's one of the best floor-raising athletes of all time. Like, the only comparison I have right now is, like, Messi. Messi in the World Cup. Like, that Argentinian team shouldn't have been in the final. Mm-hmm. There's a couple LeBron rosters, LeBron teams that shouldn't have been in the NBA Finals.
8: Oh, my God.
9: You think so?
10: That 2018 Cavs team should not have been in the finals.
8: Not even 2018,
10: 07,
8: bro.
10: Yeah.
8: His first finals team should not have been in the finals.
9: I don't remember when all those guys got injured on that Cavs team.
8: Zydrunas Ilgauskas was a real player.
9: The one
8: he was a real player on those teams.
9: The year before they lost, the year before they won it against the Warriors.
10: Oh, 2016?
9: Was it, or was that the 15 when they lost?
10: 15, oh, 15 the, they lost. The 15 in the finals, they had Dele running point guard. Yeah. Dele and Timothy Mozgov. When Timothy Mozgov got a contract the next following year, huh?
9: When did all those guys get injured?
10: That was that playoff run. Kevin Love and Kyrie got
9: Do you
10: got
9: know
10: hurt.
9: At what point throughout that season those guys got injured?
10: Yes, Kyrie got hurt in the first game of the finals, and K-Love got hurt in the first round of the playoffs.
8: Wait, I have a quick question. I want to see if either of you can do this. Mm-hmm. Can you name two players, not named Zydrunas Ilgauskas, because I just named him, on that 06-07 championship run team that LeBron had with the Cavs?
9: Somebody's last name, I think, was Gibson.
10: Anderson Varejao,
8: that's one. There is a Gibson. Do you know his first name?
9: I think I know his nickname. I think they used to call him like Booby or something, but I can't really tell you his real actual name.
8: Yeah, I believe they did call Daniel Gibson.
10: Hold on. Was Mo Williams on that team?
9: I was about to say Mo Williams.
8: No.
10: Yeah, I can't do it.
8: They're number.
9: You named one?
10: I named Anderson Varejao.
9: And then I named one.
8: Can you name one of their three top scorers, not LeBron?
9: Not LeBron.
10: No, I can't.
9: And this is 2006,
8: 2006, 2007.
9: Is
8: LeBron James brought Larry Hughes and Drew Gooden to the NBA Finals.
10: Oh, my God.
8: They got swept.
10: I know Mike Brown was the head coach, though, right?
8: Mike Brown was the head coach.
10: I do know that.
8: They got swept, but he brought that team. That's that will always be one of the craziest things to me. At one point we can do a ranking of our top 10 greatest players of all time. You'd hate me. Kobe is
9: so low.
8: Kobe's on the list. Kobe's sometimes.
9: Is he
8: 10? Kobe's on the list sometimes. Most of the times I have him top 10.
9: Okay, I can live with top 10.
10: I am the same way. Like I have Kobe like around 9 or 10. You know what's so crazy? I've been struggling. I really think Steph Curry's better than him. I really do.
9: Steph?
10: I really do.
8: This is gonna—we about to open a whole another can of worms here. I'm gonna throw the
9: Steph Curry thing is so hard to me because I'm also a Kyrie guy.
8: Oh boy!
9: And in my heart of hearts, I think skill-wise, he is a much better player than Steph Curry is, but I cannot take away the greatness of Steph Curry because of what he's done with the Warriors. But at the same time, like if I had to choose a guy, I'm going Kyrie 10 times out of 10.
8: All right, I'm gonna pocket this because we could. This is something we could talk about at a later date. But do not go anywhere. Boy, oh boy, do we have some more stuff to talk about. Coming back with some Rutgers sports that are not football, and there is a lot to talk about. So don't go anywhere. 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
13: Aethon in the gun, taking the snap, read option, he keeps one up the middle, it's caught there by KJ Duff, touchdown RU.
14: Rebound to Mark, pushes up ahead to Powers, slams it home. Takes a snap, looking left, throwing left. Antoine Raymond's wide open. He makes the grab at the 25, going down the sideline and into the end zone. Antoine Raymond.
15: 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A double, a three-point takedown from Anthony White.
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8: Welcome back to the Monday Crew. I'm Tony Palumbo.
9: Reggie Smith.
10: McCallie Pennycook.
8: And thank you guys for tuning in. First one of the semester. Very excited to have everyone here back in the studio. Should be a fun year. Fun year of Rutgers sports, although it has been an interesting start for the men's and women's soccer teams. We'll go to the women's side first as they played last night. And both of you were tuned into the game. Reggie, you were working the production. McCallie, you had your first call. Congratulations.
10: Yes,
8: I listened to the first half. It was very exciting to hear you. But not an exciting thing for the Scarlet Knights is they soiled their sheets in the second half. Just an absolute disaster. Going into halftime, up 2-0. At one point, you were up 3-1 in the 54th minute and then just falling on their face. Goal in the 85th minute and the 86th minute. Now, McCallie, you were talking a little bit off air. Josie Kofi just scored an absolute banger. But what really kind of happened in that second half that led to just the fall apart?
10: Well, what I was calling the game, it really felt like Rutgers was the better team. For majority of the entire game, I said, yeah, Rutgers is the better team. At halftime, I said that. During the first 10 minutes, I felt that. They were just a bigger team, a more athletic team. They were an older team. As Providence, they had freshmen out there. They had a bunch of younger players, a lot of freshmen, a lot of smaller bodies. They were the slower team. I thought Rutgers played with more pace. They were faster, and they were attacking more. They took more shots in the first half and the second half. So the final 5 minutes, everything went wrong. Defensively, they just were slow getting back. You know, they weren't able to stop the counterattacks that Providence had, and they were committing too many fouls and penalties. You know, in the second half, they committed two penalties more than Providence did, and it felt like they couldn't finish. So those last two goals, one I was talking to him off the air, the second goal that they committed, it was a valid goal. They crossed it into they sent the long ball into the box. And I can't remember who scored it, but she had a nice touch, a nice volley touch, and she scored it. And they went to VAR to check if she was onsides and if she got fouled, and it was a valid goal. And then Josie Kofi, in my opinion, was the best player on the field for both teams. And she's a freshman. She was also like the smallest player on the field too. And she had left side penalty outside penalty box free kick. And she Ronaldo'd it. It was a crazy equalizer. I felt like Ronaldo or Messi was taking that kick. And there was nothing that Olivia Bodmer could do. And they scored, and there was about like 2 minutes left in the game, and Rutgers was really trying to push it. They had an opportunity or a chance to score, and then they just weren't able to, and then Providence kind of felt like they were going to take the tie. And they came out of that game feeling really well because they were able to get the tie there, and because they felt like that was the best opportunity they could get because they were dominated majority of the game.
8: I mean, this women's soccer team, it's hard to really remember that this was an incredible program. I mean, the past year and, you know, a year and a start, basically, it's hard to really, you know, remember that this team was really good. I mean, 2024, you go to the Big Ten Championship, you go to the NCAA tournament, you get bounced out earlier than you probably would have liked to, earlier than they should have been. But this is a great program under head coach Mike O'Neill with a lot of success in the past 10 years, 13 years, really. Last year was brutal. They had a lot of people leave, a lot of people, you know, graduate. You knew that it was going to be a transition period for this squad. You know, Riley Tiernan's gone. You lose a lot of players who have been, you know, mainstays in the squad for many years. They go 4-7-5, 2-7-2 in the conference. You miss out on the Big Ten tournament, which is kind of a hard thing to do. Last year, 10 teams made it. So you're telling me you couldn't finish in the top 10? to at least get into that play-in game. So by all metrics, last season was a failure. And a lot of the issues that they had, per se, were kind of addressed, but not to its fullest capacity. You didn't score any goals last year. That was the biggest problem. You kept tying games. You just kept, you know, at home they scored about like three goals maybe the entire season. It was real, real bad. The highlight win was against Indiana at home, and that was about it. That's all really you had to show for. You didn't really address the scoring problem. You know, Nata Ramirez, one of your leading goal scorers last season, she had three. There weren't that many goals being scored. You still have Ashley Barron, who's been around the team for a long time, Riley McGlynn, and then you bring in Lilia Calvert, who, you know, has high hopes. You bring in the freshman from PA. She was a really, really incredible high school player. She was PA Player of the Year in 2025, three-time All-State selection. So you get this girl to come in. She's a freshman, but you put some pretty high expectations on her to be able to help out with those scoring so far. And through 311 minutes, she's got no goals and an assist, which I don't want to, you know, knock on someone. This is a, you know, opportunity. You're a freshman. You're being thrust into the Big Ten program. But a really great high school player. She's had 11 shots and hasn't scored yet. And now you're getting to the point where this is a little worrisome. You're a few games in already. Your record is an undesirable 0-1-3 after getting mollywopped by Tennessee, and you got three straight draws. I think it's time to hit the worry button on this season. You know, you haven't started your Big Ten play. You still have time before. You have one game against Princeton, or if they decide to postpone, they postpone the Boston College game to a later date. We'll find out what that later date is. But then you get right into Big Ten play, and you have very little margin for error in those games. You know, also, the defense, they've done a pretty decent job outside of, you know, just kind of falling apart in the end of that game. But again, the offense is the problem. And, you know, Ashley Barron is not going to be able to, you know, will you into wins. Riley McGlynn, you know, Gabriella Gill, these players are, they're good, they're solid, but there is no true goal scorer. And Calvert was supposed to be that. Like, looking into this season, I wrote a preview article on this team, and it pretty much, basically how I described it is, she needs to be the goal scorer, she needs to be a true goal scorer, and if she's not, this by-committee situation is just not working out. So if I'm Mike O'Neill, I'm a little worried, because Princeton is a good team, and then you have Oregon. You're starting your Big Ten season out in Oregon, and then you're going to Seattle. And then you're coming back here to your SAC, but it's a real problem. And I think this is going to be a bit of a long season. I think this rebuild period is not just going to be held to 1 year, and they're going to be back in the mix. I do think this is a team that, granted, you know, this is a big ask. Are they going to be able to find a goal scorer, or is, you know, Calvert going to be able to, you know, settle some of the nerves of what that transition from high school to college might look like? Maybe. If they don't, though, I don't know if this is a team that makes the Big Ten tournament.
10: Yeah, we're talking about this team. They still haven't a win yet. They don't have a win yet. If you can't go into conference play without a win, we have to start worrying and have to push the panic button. You know, even just going back to yesterday's game, while I was covering the game, I know you're a big soccer fan. I want to talk to you, like, how rare is it for a person taking a corner kick, that person scoring the goal from the corner kick
8: area? Incredibly rare. Almost it usually is an error on the goalie's part. Where the goalie should be standing, it should never really happen.
10: That happened.
8: Yeah.
10: Their first Providence's first goal was a corner kick goal from Josie Kofi taking the corner kick.
8: Yeah, that can't really happen.
10: Yeah.
8: So it's, you know, smaller errors like that contribute to the factor. I think the biggest question, you know, heading into Sunday against Princeton is, can you start scoring? You scored three goals last game and you couldn't win. That's on the defense. But Fairfield 0-0, UConn 0-0, you scored one goal against a ranked Tennessee team. Granted, it's a good team, but unimpressed so far from the offense. And it only gets harder. That's the tough thing with being in the Big Ten Conference and also having your out-of-conference game to start the season. It quite literally only gets harder from here. Now, this is a case that honestly might not be true for the men's team.

0: had chances, though, within that, which showed promise, but it also raises the question, you're getting chances against a top-tier team, except you can't finish them. I mean, really, like, building the chances is not the problem for this team. It's quite literally just finding the back of the net. For goodness sake, I mean, about two really good chances in that first half, and then a flurry of them in the second half. That one goal is very misleading. They scored a header with 5 seconds left because Georgetown wasn't paying attention, and they quickly played it in. And then they gave up that second goal. It was 1-0 for pretty much most of the game. Georgetown scored that second goal with like 3 minutes left. But one thing that I think was really, really promising was this Sacred Heart win. They won 4-1. This was a strong win. You have your home opener here. They usually play really well at home, especially last season before that late season collapse. But I am still worried about what this offense looks like. Because last year you had Yoshi Shelb. Granted, I think Yoshi Shelb was a bit overrated. If you take away his hat trick against William and Mary, his stats look a whole lot less impressive. But granted, he's one of the top goal scorers in the Big Ten Conference. He was a reason why there was so much buzz, especially once Rutgers got ranked 13th last season. Going into that Maryland and Washington game, there were still huge amounts of buzz of, wow, this team, you know, can make the Big Ten tournament. Only 4 teams make the men's Big Ten tournament, which is a whole other topic of why I hate and I think is incredibly stupid on how the women's team could have women's tournament could have 10, Reggie. Right. You could have 10,
1: yeah, makes no sense.
0: And then the men's team, you're going to have 4. A complete switch of, like, I literally don't understand why they do it. I know, you know, because they don't want upsets and stuff to happen, and they think the top 4 best teams should be the only teams to make it. No other sport in the Big Ten has it to being that restrictive. I think it's ridiculous. Yeah. Right. But I digress. You know, it was a good win, a good offensive win, but I still hold a slight worry. 2 reasons why this didn't really ease all my doubts. 1, Sacred Heart's defense has been pretty brutal. They got bludgeoned by Providence, and then they did have a draw, but they let up so many shots. I mean, teams are just teeing off against Sacred Heart. And for the Scarlet Knights, this was the opportunity because they've been able to create their own chances. Creating chances isn't the problem. It's finishing on them. So, you know, you're going to have a team that gives you, you know, a million chances. Scarlet Knights had 15 shots. All 4 of them were on target. The 4 that were on target went in. But, you know, you have Amir Lukovic, who, coming off of an injury last season, was coming off of an injury the previous season towards ACL, and the year before that was the D3 player of the year. You have him replacing Yoshi Shelb, who I do think, you know, fell apart near the end of the season, but Lukovic has struggled a little bit. He struggled a little bit to really find the back of the net. This game was mostly Andrew Kitch. He had 2 goals. He had a brace and an assist. But him, you know, between Andrew Kitch, between Amir Lukovic, and between Dan Karsten, there is a strong skeleton. These guys are talented. They know how to play. And at this point now, at least Kitch and Karsten have been playing together for a bit, and Lukovic has been getting worked in that mix. But I still have my worries. This game did not put it to rest because those first 2 games looked really bad for them. Seton Hall, I think this Friday, is going to be one of the biggest tells. I think this game is where I can kind of see where I think the rest of this season is going to go. Because last season, they started out really well and they fell apart near the end. I think this team is a lot more deep than last year's squad. I think last year's squad, they got really tired near the end and really had a hard time pulling things together. This Seton Hall, against Seton Hall, though, we'll get a good gauge if, you know, can this offense actually hold their own, this kind of big 3 that they're trying to cultivate up top, and then also how, you know, how they play in tandem to the midfield and along with the defense. Rafael Ponce de Leon, the Northwestern transfer, graduate student, has played incredible. Literally incredible. Literally, I have nothing negative to say. He had 1 scary moment in the Sacred Heart game where he was fooling around with the ball a little bit and they almost scored. But outside of that, he's been incredible, made a lot of diving saves. So with consistent goalie play, you got a great defense with Stopek and Collins at center back. You got Gorchowski on the wing. At left back, he was kind of playing a wing back of sorts. But you got guys that have been playing pretty consistent soccer. You just need to score. And it's easier said than done, especially for this women's team. It's a lot easier said than done to just score. But I think this Seton Hall game

0: time against a rival in state. You drew to them last season. What can you do this season? But their schedule is brutal. It's just like the one. I mean, Seton Hall is a good squad. UC Santa Barbara. Then you got to play UCLA. You have Princeton, Ohio State, Washington, former national, reigning national champs. I mean, this is not in Maryland. This is not an easy schedule by any means. So their backs are absolutely against the wall. But I do think that there's a skeleton of a really good team here. I think just scoring is the problem.
1: I feel like it sucks for Rutgers because, like, you know, growing up, I'm from Jersey, but I never really paid much attention to Rutgers athletics. I grew up a Florida Gators fan as far as college. But now that I've been here and I've been, you know, watching and covering Rutgers athletics for about a year now, it is very, I don't even know what word to use. It's like across all athletics, they cannot put together a full game to save their lives.
2: They can't.
1: Like, I don't know how much you guys watched Jimmy Neutron growing up. It's like, oh, yeah. Professor Calamitous. Yeah. Like, you could just tell everything he did, it was something missing. And it's like, that's what it is with all of Rutgers athletics. They just will not complete anything. Going into, just even talking about last night, like, 2-0 at half, and then you give up two goals in a minute or 2 minutes of play.
3: It was literally 3-1 the second. That should be a guaranteed win.
1: Like, and it's like, but that's the theme of Rutgers athletics. Like, they can do something very well, and then one half is over. Now let's go to the next half, or most of the game is over. Let's play the last 2 minutes.
0: Yeah,
1: I don't know what it is about Rutgers. They can have decent players. They can have great players. They can have good players, but it's something about playing a full game, playing a full season, that they just can't put together a full, like, a full, completed, good, like, product out. And I feel like that's what the key should be for them to figure out, how can we finish games? How can we finish a season? How can we put it all together at a full clip to where we're not just a one-half team, or we're just a one-quarter team, or we're a first half of the season team, or a first quarter of the season. No, like, we're a great team, we're a good team, and we've been a good team all year. We've been a good team this entire game, and we're going to finish this game. I don't know what it is about Rutgers. Like, I've never seen anything like it in my life.
0: It just makes you feel cursed almost.
1: Yeah,
0: it makes it feel like you're living in this twilight zone of just, like, none of you guys can figure it out right now. Like, not a single one of you.
1: We can't play 2 minutes.
3: Literally.
1: Of good.
3: Not even that. It's like, you literally play 85 minutes of good soccer, and then you can't finish it.
1: And you collapse.
3: Yeah, they collapse pretty badly. And honestly, as someone who has, you know, both my parents being gone here, you know, I'm very familiar with Rutgers athletics. You know, my father, he did play a lot of Rutgers sports in the background as a kid. It's literally the same thing. I mean, they've been doing this since long before we've attended this school. I think the game that really, really upset me, as, you know, a fan perspective, was when the Scarlet Knights played Michigan State last year in basketball. I called into Nightline, and I was
0: a fake name you used?
3: I think he's Chris from New Brunswick. And you caught me pretty well. Tony texted me like, "Is this you?" I'm like, "No." And
0: I was listening. I was like, "This is not. I know who this is."
3: And there's so many. Oh my gosh, that game had me. It was unbelievable. I mean, they choked that game. And
0: they choked a lot of things. Yeah. And one thing I will say is, I you know, want to mention that I've gotten to speak to head coach Jim McElderry. I've gotten to speak to a bunch of the players before, and all of them are very positive. All of them, you know, really believe what they're saying and such. And I think Jim McElderry is a very good coach. I really do believe that. You know, won the Big Ten under him. It's been a tough few seasons, to say the least. I think last year, you know, was him putting together things for the most part. You know, 2020. They won in 2022, 23 and 24 were not great years. 25, you got that skeleton, but you fell apart near the end. And one thing I really wanted to see him address this season, in the offseason, was a striker. You had what you thought was a true striker. Absolutely. In Yoshi Shelb. He leaves to UNC for, I assume, a lot more money. And, you know, it's commendable that, you know, Jim McElgee believes in Amir Lukovic, former D3 player of the year. He believes that he's going to come off of injuries, that, you know, the size of Carson, him, and Kitch up top is going to cause problems for teams. Haven't seen it yet. I haven't seen enough out of him yet. Then, like, yes, this is the attacking three that is going to buy you into the Big Ten tournament. And I think that was a issue that they really need to address because they didn't really have many weaknesses. They got Master Demos from UCLA. He's playing pretty consistently in the midfield. The defense has been a brick wall, and they got some good depth there as well.
2: Yeah.
0: You addressed your goalkeeper issue, so now it's just a matter of, you know, did you go get a striker? And you didn't. You didn't. You're rolling with the guys that you have. But what's not to say that what, you know, kind of it worked kind of last year, but fell apart. I don't know why. I don't know how you look at last year's configuration. You lose one of the best guys in that mix, and you're saying, no, it's okay. We can run it back, and it'll work this time. I don't see it yet. I hope I'm wrong.
3: Yeah, I completely agree with you, Tony. It just really doesn't make a whole lot of sense. And it also feels like, for me as well, when I watched, I called the game yesterday as well, it really felt like the Scarlet Knights were just also the more athletic team. They had a bigger back line. Their defensive backs were just so much bigger and more athletic and more talented than the Providence attacking unit. So it just mind-boggled me how they weren't able to finish the game.
1: Yeah, it was crazy because during the halftime show when I was talking and I was saying like what I wanted to see from the women's team last night in the second half, and I'm like, stay aggressive, you know, do not fall asleep at the wheel. When you're a team that's leading, you're up two goals, you know, I would think that's a pretty good lead to have. A team is going to be in attack mode. You know, they're going all out. So you don't want to be flat-footed. You don't want to have people bum-rushing you, and you're not ready to fight back. So stay aggressive. And then they scored. The Providence scored to get a goal, and then Rutgers scored to go up 3-1. I'm like, okay. I think them going up 3-1, now you like, I can see them winning this game. And then they just collapse in the last 5 minutes of the game. And it's like, at what point do you guys like just realize and understand that after the first goal was like, okay, you get smacked in the face. It's like, okay, like now you up like, all right, I'm back up now. I'm ready. But it's like, they got smacked and they were dazed and like they didn't know like what to do. Like they were seeing three of every player out there. It's like, no, I just don't understand it for the life of me.
3: Honestly, you know what's crazy? After that first goal, you honestly should have kind of expected what was going to go down, because that first goal was one of the most unconventional goals I think I've ever seen in a soccer game.
1: See, it's because I couldn't see it.
3: Like,
0: yeah.
3: just watching it, like a corner kick goal from the person taking the corner kick, that's rare,
1: mm-hmm.
3: Ultra rare.
1: But I think when they got to that second goal, I was like, okay, yeah, they might.
3: Yeah.
1: It might happen, yeah. Because I've seen it happen here too many times.
0: Yeah. It's become a habit of teams not being able to close things out. And I think it's unfortunate that for both the men's and women's team that their issue is scoring, and it's hard to win games when you don't score.
1: And that's why it was so crazy last night, because I looked at their schedule, yeah. And I'm like, okay, well, the Rutgers, they aren't scoring. But then today they scored two goals, so you double what you've done so
0: far. Three should
1: be
0: enough to win. Three should almost always be enough to win.
3: Yes, definitely.
0: Yeah.
3: Yeah.
0: So we'll step aside for a quick little break. When we return, we're going to talk some NFL football. We are about a week out from the start of the season, so don't go anywhere. More sports here on the Monday Crew, right here, 88.7 WRSU-FM New Brunswick, and online at WRSU.org.
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0: And welcome back to the Monday Crew, the last half hour here. I'm Tony Palumbo.
1: Reggie Smith.
3: I'm Mikali Pennycook.
0: And we thank you all for tuning in. Now we're going to hit a little bit of some NFL talk here as the season is just about a week away. First game, the New England Patriots heading to Seattle for a rematch of the Super Bowl on Wednesday the 9th at 8:20 as a Patriots fan. Kind of excited for the season to start. Kind of excited for the season. I'm more worried that, like, I feel like I've gotten my hopes up now, especially after last season, that I really have a hard time thinking that they're going to win a Super Bowl or even make it back there. So I've taken this year with a bit of a grain of salt, but I'm excited to watch A.J. Brown. Reggie, what football team do you support?
1: Oh, I'm an Eagles fan, man.
0: You're an Eagles fan.
3: Yeah,
0: okay.
3: Eagles fan.
0: I'm deep in enemy territory right now.
1: Oh, absolutely.
0: Yeah.
3: You know what? Speaking of A.J. Brown.
1: Speak of him.
3: See, I knew it was coming because this is how I feel. This is the differential between the Boston and Philly sports trade. I knew it was coming because you had heard the news and the rumors for the past few months. And, you know, the Patriots made the most sense because it's familiarity with Vrabel and whatnot and everything. And they just won the Super Bowl last year. So here's my thing. I will be hate watching. I have no choice but to hate watch. Do I think they're going to be a top five offense this year? Yes. They will probably be one of the best offenses in football. But I will have no choice but to hate watch. This guy is a loser. I don't mean to be...
0: Whoa!
3: Yes, he is.
1: He is a loser.
3: He's a loser. And here's why he's a loser. Here's why he's a loser. I appreciate everything he did for the Eagles and this team. He brought us to the Super Bowl. He brought us to two Super Bowls. In my opinion, I think he's one of the best receivers in franchise history. His short-term time, he had over 4,000 yards. 3 All-Pro seasons, 2 Super Bowl appearances, and he has his first season, I believe, is the best Eagles receiving season of all time in terms of yards, not catches. Unbelievable highlights, unbelievable player, consensus top 5 receiver every year he was as an Eagle. Best prime of his career. But I'm not going to... It's a bittersweet. And how he went out was sad. Here's why it's sad. Because this guy, as soon as he was traded, went on a sit-down interview with Maria Taylor at his house. A Patriots rug was in his basement. I said, are you kidding me? He's like, oh, I've had this for a few years now. I've always been a Patriots fan, but like I've always had this for a few years. So you're trying to tell me you were playing for the Philadelphia Eagles and you had a Patriots rug in your basement.
0: You believe that?
3: I do. This guy is a loser.
1: No, he is definitely a loser. Like,
3: here's why he's a loser. All the constant complaining on Twitter to the media. Oh, this and that. Sending Bible verses because he had 2 catches and a win. This and another. Constant drops that led to interceptions, but took no accountability for it. And then he says, you know what? After my team just won the Super Bowl and after 1 down season, I'm out of here, guys, and I'm going to go play for the Patriots, who were just in the Super Bowl because I've always been a Patriots fan, this, that, and the other, whatnot, and everything. Loser. He's a loser, and here's why. He was a great player, but he's not somebody. This is my example. He is somebody who was an employee of the Eagles. He was not, you know, like guys like Jalen Hurts and Saquon and Devontae Smith. Those are guys who are representing the city. They're representing. So that's why you see so many of our fans defend Jalen so much. Defend players like that because they're willing to die on the field for the Eagles. AJ Brown was not that. He was not for the fan base. He was not for the city. And he was not for the team. Not at all. So to sit here and to see him be so arrogant and such a loser, it blew my mind. So I'm feeling very... It was very bittersweet moments in when he got traded.
0: I'm curious, Reggie.
1: With A.J. Brown, my whole thing is it came out that he wanted to be traded during the season after we traded him. And I just feel like knowing that now, you know, there were a couple of games where we were speculating, like, is he kind of like... I don't want to say throwing the games, but like, is he kind of like giving up on the team? Like, is he giving up on being here and wanting to make things work? And I feel like knowing that he wanted to be traded and we just decided not to, I feel like maybe he kind of was. And that's what I don't respect, especially because they all play the game trying to win. And especially for the Eagles, I feel like since we put that whole nucleus together with Hurts and Smitty and AJ Brown, and then we added Saquon, but even, you know, just throughout that run, I feel like everybody was making it about the team no matter what. AJ Brown being the one guy on the
3: team. Made about himself.
1: Trying to constantly make it about yourself.
3: Yep.
1: And that's where it was so annoying. And like, I'm an Eagles fan, I want to win. So I would give him the benefit of the doubt every single time. I was giving him the benefit of the doubt. Like, you know what, man? I'm going to let him rock. But when you're going out of your way to create situations, reading a book on a sideline.
3: What are we doing? You know what's so crazy? Like, the fans were with him. He wasn't with the fans. He wasn't for the fans.
1: Exactly. We were giving him the benefit of the doubt.
3: So many times. Like when he read that book on the sideline, I'm like, you know what? That's just his way of calming himself down. Hindsight, that's the craziest thing you've ever seen.
1: That's the craziest thing ever.
3: When have you ever seen an NFL player read a book on the sideline?
1: Read a book.
3: It's like one of the most craziest things I've ever seen in my life.
1: You know what? Another crazy thing. I hate the media. I hate the media for this. That they were like, oh, well, he was complaining about the team. He was putting everything that was wrong. I mean, was he wrong? I don't think we needed A.J. Brown to go to the media and talk the way he did for the team to understand that they couldn't win the way they were playing. Like, I think they're all professionals, and I think that they all know that, hey, if we only put up 120 passing yards in a game, we might not win a Super Bowl that way. Yeah. I don't think they needed A.J. Brown to go out there.
3: It's so crazy because there's so many moments where the fan base like defended him and they tried to back him up and giving him the benefit of the doubt. But reality is like we shouldn't have because he wasn't willing to go fight for the fan base or back them up or try and be a better example or a leader of the team or
1: and back up his teammates
3: and whatnot. So that's how it really felt like with A.J. Brown. The fans were with him. He wasn't with the fans. So to see him go out, it's so sad to be honest because they accomplished so much
1: and they left a lot on the table.
3: Yeah, and they did. They accomplished so much, and you know, to see him go out like that, it's just sad. Like you just create a whole rift now with the entire city, you know, after winning a whole Super Bowl, mm-hmm. And then there was a sit down interview with Maria Taylor. He's sitting there talking about, oh, I was leaking stories to motivate the team. Like who does that?
1: He's gossiping.
3: Who does that? Like that's crazy. So honestly, I'm glad his situation is not internally with the team anymore.
1: Right.
3: I'm sure that guys on the team are done with it. They're tired of the internal situation and the external situation. I'm sure Howie and Nick and Jeffrey Lurie, they're done with it. And they got a first-round draft pick out of it. Hopefully the Patriots this year will reach back to the mountaintop at the Super Bowl and the AFC Championship game with him and everything moves on.
0: I mean, this as a Patriots fan, but also just as an NFL, you know, fan as well, it is quite exciting to see Drake May have a real wide receiver.
3: Absolutely.
0: I mean, Diggs had a good year last year, but I wouldn't the Patriots this is the best target option the Patriots have had since Julian Edelman, and I'll say probably since 2019. It's probably the best receiver receiving option the Patriots had since 2019. I'm not gonna say Jacoby Myers. He had like one okay. No, this is the first time the Patriots have had a real superstar caliber wide receiver in a very long time. Even Edelman wasn't that level. You're talking Gronk. You're talking prime Gronk. But his attitude was ridiculous. I'm a little nervous, but I feel like after all of that nonsense, if they do it again, it's career suicide.
3: Yes.
0: It is over. Like if you do some nonsense, you start reading a book with the Patriots. Now that's two teams. It's not just an occurrence. It's a habit. I do think though that Drake May is gonna. I think they're gonna be really good.
3: No,
0: I think they're gonna be really, really scary. I'm very excited.
3: This is what I've been saying to a lot of people. I think they're gonna be a top five offense, and Drake May is gonna have. And you make that move because Drake's on a rookie contract. He's on a rookie contract, so you can definitely afford it. And certainly, like you've mentioned before, Tony, this is to me one of the best receiving options that the Patriots had in so many years. You got AJ, you have Romeo Doubs, you have Pop Douglas. So that's already caliber tree. Those three are significantly better than you had last year. Mm-hmm. I even thought Kayshon Boutte was pretty good last year, and then you got to get rid of him because the room was so crowded.
0: Mm-hmm. Yeah, I actually didn't mind the trade at all.
3: Yeah. And then but I've been saying that I think that they're gonna have a top five offense. This is Drake's gonna go crazy, but I will be haywatching. I have no choice. I have no choice but not to haywatch.
0: I'd expect nothing less from an Eagles fan, but more thing that I'm curious about is who's beating the Rams?
3: Ooh.
1: Hey, and you know what? See, it's the Eagles fan in me, bro. Like, I get it. Aaron Donald's coming back.
0: Because it ain't y'all. It's not you guys. It's not you guys.
1: But, you know, last time the Rams beat the Eagles?
3: That is a good point. They're 0-4 against Jalen Hurts and Nick Sirianni. And Sean McVay has only beaten the Eagles once in his career.
0: And there's a second time for everything.
3: Yeah, there is.
1: It's a second time, but
3: there is.
1: Just me personally, I'm not shook, man.
3: I think they have the clear path to winning the NFC. And it makes sense because the Super Bowl is going to be in LA this year. Super Bowl is going to be in SoFi Stadium. I would honestly say this is probably the most stacked roster I've seen since I can't remember the last time a roster was this good, offensively and defensively.
1: Yeah.
3: Their defensive line is very deep.
0: I do think that Matt Stafford falls not off a cliff but off a hill this year.
3: Okay.
0: I do think that age 38 is hard. It's really that it is really hard.
3: I agree.
0: And granted, you know, I don't think he'll be like unplayable. I think he'll be a top 15 quarterback in the NFL, but I don't think you're getting an MVP caliber season out of him again. And I think people aren't totally ready for that. That yes, you know, they have good offensive options. Yes, you know, Kyron Williams is a good running back. They can rely on some run games at time. But Devontae Adams is 33. Stafford being 38. These guys, like Stafford being 38, he's a guy that has aged incredibly well. But there comes a time in every guy's career where you see that dip in production. You see that dip in, you know, being able to throw the ball downfield. I do think that I more just pose that as a question of who's beating it to just start talking about them. But I actually don't think this team is winning the Super Bowl. Or I honestly think that I could very much see them losing, like getting caught with the, you know, a right hook in the divisional round and getting dropped.
3: Yeah, honestly, you make a very good point, because last year the Panthers put them in the ropes.
0: Yeah. Mm-hmm.
3: The Panthers had them on the ropes that first playoff game in the wild card. And honestly, to me, the injuries can stop them as well. You can't really predict injuries, and injuries are part of every sport. So if they are, not only you can have all the talent and have all the names on paper, you have to be the healthiest team down the road. You have to be the healthiest team down the stretch in any Super Bowl run. So you certainly make a great point. These guys on the offense are older. Stafford's 38. Devontae Adams is 33. So it's really about health and if these guys are still playing at a high level. Aaron Donald coming back, yes, the name is exciting. He's going to be outstanding. He's still in better shape than probably half the league right now. But he hasn't played football in like 2 seasons. Mm-hmm. I don't think he's going to come in and be the best defensive tackle in football, like just like that. And I saw a report today that he's only going to be playing 30 to 40 snaps per game. So I assume he's probably going to be a three down lineman. Not three down. He's going to be only coming in third downs. So I just really think that the Rams still could come out of the NFC, but everything has to go right for them.
1: Yeah, I definitely agree. You know, on paper, it's hard to pick anybody else. But not even just for a team like the Rams, but for any team that goes to a Super Bowl or wins a Super Bowl, even so much has to go right, and it is very very important that you brought up McCauley. The Panthers did have them on a rope.
3: Yes, they certainly did.
1: And I could only imagine that if you have an experienced team in that position, it could have very well gone the other way.
3: Yeah.
1: As you add Aaron Donald, cool. But, you know, I still see a weakness in that team, seeing that the Panthers were able to give them a run for their money. And that was last year.
3: You can very well make an argument that not only do the Panthers have them on the ropes, the Bears had them on the ropes, too.
1: The Bears did have them on the ropes as well.
0: Absolutely.
1: And so also, you know, an inexperienced team.
3: Yeah.
1: But, you know, now, I don't want to say these teams have experience off of 1 year, but, you know, they were in these situations before. So they could very well, you know, be a lot better inexperienced than they were last year, even just off the one game.
3: Yeah.
1: And then even involving the other teams that are in the NFC, you know, I'm an Eagles fan. I'm always be biased. You know, hopefully the offense can figure it out. But I feel like defensively, you can put us up against any other defense in the NFL.
3: Oh, definitely.
1: And, you know, Jalen Hurts is still there. Still a Super Bowl MVP. Devontae Smith is still a 1,000-yard receiver, and he's going to have a breakout season, I can imagine, now that he will be getting the majority, not the majority, but like a good amount of targets. And, you know, other teams, I think the Seahawks won't fall off a cliff, really. I think they'll still be there to compete a little bit. That's even in their division. So, a lot has to go there.
3: A lot has to go right for them.
1: On paper, I think they are the favorites right now.
3: Yes.
0: I just, one thing I love that ESPN has is a ticket feature, so you could see how much that each ticket costs. So, you know, you got the game in Seattle, it's, you know, tickets as low as $300.
3: Whew.
0: Or, you know, you look at Chicago versus Carolina, $200. And then you got the Poop Bowl at Tennessee versus the Jets, and it's $28.
1: Oh, get in for a bus ticket.
0: Yeah, free. Yeah,
3: the Jets are another team.
0: Used Metro card will get you in. Like,
3: the Jets are another team that you can just they're a swear word, they're a curse word. Like saying the Jets, yo, put that E as an asterisk. That they're a whole swear word. They're so bad.
0: Oh man, or even like certain teams, you could just see that no one really cares. I mean, at the Chargers hosting the Cardinals as low as $40. The crazy. The Giants tickets, Giants versus Dallas, those will always be expensive just because of markets. But yeah, I mean, I don't. Do you guys go to football games a lot?
3: Yeah, I mean
1: a lot, but I go to them.
0: Yeah,
3: when I was younger, I went to quite a few. I've been to every stadium in the NFC East. Actually, when I was younger, I've been to.
0: Was it AT&T?
3: Yes, I have.
0: Nice.
3: I've been fortunate and blessed enough to I've been to all four of them. I've been to AT&T. It was when I was in eighth grade. My dad, he surprised me with tickets. And we did like a one-day trip. We flew there, and then we flew back the next day. We stayed at a hotel like close to the stadium.
0: Yeah.
3: Way bigger in person.
1: I was about to ask.
3: Insanely bigger in person. It was probably the biggest stadium I've ever been to. And then they got blown out, actually, that game.
1: The Eagles? So,
3: yeah. But surprisingly, those Cowboys fans in Dallas, very nice. Very nice. They were very hostile.
1: Wow.
3: Yes. My dad was pretty afraid. T was like, yo, like, don't wear a jersey, like, up until, like, we get into, like, the game. But, like, I would say it was, like, 70-30, like, it, like, Cowboys-Eagles fans. There was, like, a lot of Eagles fans there.
0: Philly, you got, yeah. No, y'all are savages.
1: They travel, and they are savages. And I hate going with people who try to act tough. Like, hey, bro, you might want to, like, chill today. Oh, I don't care. No, stop.
0: I have a story to tell you.
3: It was very close, like 60-40, like amount. But it was obviously there was more Cowboys fans in attendance. But they were very nice to us. Very nice to us. I was really surprised. And they were like one of the guys had like a Dallas scout on the fantasy team. He's like, oh, was that a great pick? I'm like, what? We're like, we're playing right now. What are you talking about?
0: I've had one away Philly experience, and I went to the game one of the NLDS. Mets versus Phillies in 2024. So I went there, and my dad's a huge Mets fan, and he's also an incredibly nervous guy. Just a very nervous guy. So he's like, don't wear a jersey. I'm like, I'm gonna wear a jersey. He's like, don't. I'm like, I'm going to. So we park, and I'm in like a full Mets uniform. I got the jersey, I got the matching hat on. I'm ready to go. I'm all fired up. My dad's got a purple polo on and a red hat, because he wants to be as incognito as possible. So we're wandering around, and like I step out of the car, and the first thing I hear is F you, but you're just fully like in my face. And I'm like, all right, cool. We're setting the tone.
1: Yeah, that's how
0: and
1: you.
0: I got probably about 20 of those as I walked before I got in there. I had people say some of the most crazy stuff that I cannot say due to FCC violations. This is the craziest thing. There was a lady who was filming a TikTok of like the ice cream or something. She was doing some sort of review or something, and all you hear in the background is in the loudest volume you could possibly bleep you. And it pans, and it's me walking out of the bathroom, and it's just it's some drunk dude with his finger in my face just screaming at me, and you just like see me laughing walking away, and like security comes and gets him, and fact that no one poured a beer on me, or the story that like some guy once threw up on a kid in an Eagles game.
3: You know what's like, crazy?
0: Just you guys are a different beast out there.
3: I've been to all three stadiums. I've been to every game besides a Flyers game. Mm-hmm. Wearing a Mets jersey and a Cowboys jersey in that complex is a death sentence.
1: Yes.
3: I have seen Eagles fans, Birds fans jump Cowboys fans. Like I've been to an Eagles Cowboys game in the Link, and you will never see more Cowboys fans like you know, like how I mentioned before, like 70-30 split. That does not happen at the Link. And it was like probably about, I roughly remember seeing about 10 Cowboys fans. About two of them got jumped.
0: Yeah.
3: I've been to a Phillies game. I'm not a Phillies fan, but I've been to a Phillies game when they played the Angels. Nothing crazy, but I know those two jerseys are death sentences.
1: That Cowboys jersey. I've seen a couple where Cowboys gear, and I was at the Eagles game to see the Packers. I was in high school. It was like 2015 maybe. And that was my first game too. And I couldn't believe what I was witnessing.
0: Yeah.
1: So,
0: in hindsight, and when we left the stadium, actually, I had I listened. I was like, all right, I took my jersey off immediately. So, like, there was a nice fan who's like, after the game was over, he's like, all right, I'll be the schmuck to take y'all's photo. So he took a photo of my dad, and then I immediately took all my stuff off, wrapped it up, and put it under my arm. Yeah. And, like, make sure that, you know. But I will say one of the happiest sights was seeing all these, like, fat slob Philly fans in their overalls. Like, just shuffle, like, just hillbilly, no offense, but hillbilly garbage, wandering, walking out of the ballpark was just, oh. Nothing warms my heart like that.
3: Was it
0: the stupid overalls? Sorry to the people who like the sports overalls. I think they look ridiculous.
3: Did you go to the Castellanos walk off, or did you go to the one they like kind of shut them out?
0: I was at the game that it was the Mets were losing like the entire game. They took Zach Wheeler out, and then the bullpen collapsed, and the Mets won like 3-1, 4-1 or something.
3: Yeah, I remember that,
0: but it was. Yeah. Like, I mean, the thing is, like, the Mets gave up the first run. Kodai Senga might have been the first pitch of the game.
3: Yes.
0: I think it was the first pitch that he threw. He gave up a bomb. Like, an absolute bomb to Kyle Schwarber.
3: Yes.
0: And people were just destroying me.
3: Yeah.
0: Just absolutely laying into me. But I stayed quiet. I didn't want any problems, and it all worked out.
3: Yeah.
0: Well, kind of all worked out. We won the series.
3: Two jerseys. I would even say maybe that an Atlanta jersey, a Braves jersey, are death sentences, to be honest. Like, as someone who's been to that entire complex, who's been to every game, I can't say much for the Sixers, but now I can. But before, like, well, the Knicks were easily able to, you know, invade the stadium.
1: Take over.
3: Invade the Sixers. Mm-hmm. But, those two jerseys cannot wear, and like you will get problems.
0: I try to avoid Philly at all. One time I was in Philly when I was real young, and it was my mom and my sister, and I only packed Mets clothes, which no one like told me, like, I don't know, no one really checked on what I was bringing, or like, so I only had Mets clothes, like hats and shirts, and honestly shorts. I literally would pull up to school in full Mets uniforms in elementary school. But I, as I walked around, like, it was, the thing was, I was young. So, like, no one was going to really give me, like, an actual hard time. I was, you know, third or fourth grade. But they were, like, every chance that someone could say something that didn't cross the line, they did. And my mom was like, do you want to go to a Phillies game? I was like, no. She offered me, she's like, we could go to a Phillies game while we were. I was like, no, we can't. I only have Mets clothes. They're not even playing the Mets. I can't. Yeah. Like, the people are just, it was too much. Yeah, I'm scared of you.
3: I would say, like, it was really bad, the NFC Championship game, like, seeing, like, videos of, like, when the Commanders, like, their fan base pulled up. I saw it. They got, yeah. It was bad. I mean, you know,
1: the thing with the Commanders is that annoys me, is that they were the people like I'm talking about. They want to go there. Oh yeah, we're tough.
3: Yeah.
1: Like, no. They're
0: know your surroundings.
3: They're also an irrelevant fan base. They're so right. Irrelevant. When they became good, they talked so much trash. I'm like, bro, calm down.
1: Like relax. Like, yeah, they really down. Get like that in Philly. Yeah. Like, you don't want to try to match that energy.
0: It's not worth it. It's not really not. You have nothing to prove. There is nothing to prove. Don't be a hero.
1: Because Philly do not fans, be a hero. They will take it anywhere you want it to go.
3: Yeah,
1: and with no remorse. So just stop. That's why I didn't really feel bad that much for those Commanders fans, because, like, y'all were asking for it.
3: Yeah, yeah. And honestly, like, as someone who grew up, you know, going to a lot of Philadelphia sports games and, you know, being in that environment, it's just, like, it's crazy. Like, yeah. I, as a fan, it's, like, kind of appreciative. It's, like, yo, like, this sports city is, like, one of the best in, like, the country. But, like, at times, the reputation is definitely, you know, however you feel about it, the reputation's a bit crazy. Passionate fans, loyal fans, but they're crazy.
1: Crazy. And then the fact that A.J. Brown just couldn't.
3: Yeah. So, like, it's not even just that. It's just, like, players and athletes. Like, I've been to, I've been to a Cowboys-Eagles game in Philly. Like, when the Cowboys, like, they walked out, straight booze.
1: Mm-hmm.
3: Like, nonstop booze for, like, 5-10 minutes. Yeah. It's just, like, it's like double birds everywhere. I'm trying to keep it FCC, like, Airways as well. It's just, like, it's crazy. Like, it's just, no matter where you go, like, it's just like Cowboys suck, this, that, and the other. And so It's so funny. Like, where I live in New Jersey, I live in Central Jersey, about 30 minutes. Yeah, 30
1: part of Central. You're not from Trent.
3: I'm from Monmouth.
1: Oh, okay.
3: Yeah, I'm from Monmouth. Right. Yeah. So a lot of all my friends are Giants fans. Mm. They hate the Eagles. Hate Philly. They hate the Eagles. They hate the Birds. And so they always try and like chirp me and trash talk me. I'm like, bro, like you guys are irrelevant. You guys have been so bad for so many years. Like, and when they beat us, it's their Super Bowl. Yeah. It's their Super Bowl.
1: You just gotta let them have it.
3: Yeah.
0: You gotta let them have it. Yeah. I'll end things off with this, but I usually the past 2 years I've gone and visited my friends who go to Temple, and I've gotten in some interesting arguments with people in Philly of like, you know, because I usually visit around March spring break, so you know I'm out with my friends, and then like, you know, someone says something about sports and I'm like, all right, I lock in a little bit, and then all of a sudden, like, all right, wait, let me remember where I am right now. That I'm in Birds Country. I should be mindful of what I'm talking about. But that about does it for our first crew of the semester. I'd like to thank everyone for listening. Don't worry, because guess what? We'll be back next week. As always, I've been and will continue to be Tony Palumbo.
1: Reggie Smith.
3: McCallie Pettycook.
0: Do not go anywhere. 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
7: I have something to say here. Josh is raising his hand. I think this is a pivotal moment in the Josh Woody
9: story. It was, man.
7: Because this guy clowned on me. I actually had a reason to go home. This guy clowned on me for missing a regular season game.
17: He called me. Yes. Why didn't you discuss this?
7: You were on the way home already.
9: No, he was home.
7: You were already home.
9: Because he is.
7: To bet. Oh, I got to go home to bet and not eat chicken. Like,
9: SID. SID. Brother. Woody Silverstein. Back home. I'm like, get this guy out of the chat, man. I'm like,
17: you could have taken your beef up with me instead of calling everybody else but me.
9: Also,
17: keep in mind, I hadn't been home in over a month. My sister was leaving.
7: Congrats, Woody. Give me the mic. The fact of the matter is, we literally would have won the game if Woody was there.
9: Literally.
7: 100%.
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22: 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Hi, I'm Josh Schroen, and since 1976, WRSU's Israel Hour has brought thousands of listeners to the sparkling shores of Tel Aviv, the holy sites of Jerusalem, and just about everywhere in between with the most amazing music. 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
26: NBC News Radio, I'm Scott Carr. The jury in the Lindsey Clancy murder trial have been excused for the day. They'll be back tomorrow for a fourth day of deliberations. Clancy's admitted to strangling her three young children in their Massachusetts home in 2023. The prosecution alleges the killings were premeditated. The defense says Clancy was suffering from a postpartum psychotic break. At least two people are dead, 15 are still missing after catastrophic flash flooding in the Grand Canyon. A man's body was recovered along the Colorado River, though it's not clear where or when the second body was found. It started Saturday when intense rainfall sent water rushing through the canyon. More than 60 people had to be airlifted to safety. President Trump is saying the U.S. will still smack Iran, even with the regime on the verge of collapse, issuing the warning while talking with reporters at the White House today about a new U.S. strike. As we hear from NBC's Matt Bradley, this comes after the U.S. and Iran exchanged strikes late Sunday.
27: The U.S. returning to its fight against Iran after a month-long break, striking Larak Island, where U.S. CENTCOM said missile launchers were preparing to deploy mines into the Strait of Hormuz.
26: Iran fired retaliatory strikes at American forces in the Middle East. Bradley reports those missiles were intercepted with no reported impacts.
27: These latest strikes are renewing concerns of a return to fighting.
26: Trump is now warning the U.S. will hit back hard. The Supreme Court Monday gave the green light to President Trump's White House ballroom, ruling 5-4 to grant Trump's emergency request to block a lower court ruling that would have stopped construction. Chief Justice John Roberts joined the court's three liberal justices in dissent. Lionel Richie's been hospitalized in an ICU as a precautionary measure after his performance in St. Louis over the weekend. Concertgoers said he appeared to be struggling toward the end of the show and had asked for a chair to sit in while performing his last song. Scott Carr, NBC News Radio.
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